0: Better than expected. The S&P 500 rose 0.8% Friday. Employers added more jobs than expected last month, even though the war with Iran is raising costs for energy across the board for households and businesses. The Dow edged up 12 points. That's less than 0.1%. The Nasdaq composite rallied 1.7%. Monster Beverage and Akamai Technologies rose after reporting solid quarterly results. Crude oil prices climbed as the outlook for an end to the war remains cloudy. Seth Seatel, New York.
1: Shipping companies are being whipsawed by uncertainty over how and when the Strait of Hormuz might reopen, more than 2 months into the Iran war. More details available at srnnews.com. From Washington, I'm Keith Peters reporting.
2: Here's your Truth Radio WTGF 90.5 weather bug forecast for the Gulf Coast. Overnight, 50% chance of showers, possible thunderstorms, otherwise cloudy with the low around 70. On Saturday, 80% chance of showers and possible thunderstorms with the high near 80. 60% chance of showers and thunderstorms on Saturday night, otherwise mostly cloudy with a low around 71. Rain chances continue into Sunday under mostly cloudy skies with a high near 81, a low around 71, and another chance of rain on Sunday night. 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
4: What happens when we start to believe that creation was an accident? 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
5: 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It takes away dignity, it takes away purpose, it takes away morality.
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5: Why?
6: Because we've taught our children that they've come from animals and now they've finally begun to live like and act like animals.
4: Welcome to Love Worth Finding, featuring real truth that never changes. As pastor, teacher, and author Adrian Rogers explains today, we as Christians believe God created man in his own image. However, there's another school of thought that contradicts that belief, the theory of evolution, which states that we are simply creatures of accident. It's a fairy tale for adults, a philosophy that poses as scientific fact. But we're not an accident. If you have your Bible, turn to 1 Timothy chapter 6, as Adrian Rogers begins part 2 of Evolution, Fact, or Fiction.
6: Well, what is evolution anyway? It's a theory made popular by Darwin that nothing plus time plus chance equals everything. That time plus chance turns amoebas into astronauts and molecules into monkeys and men. Now, what it is, folks, it's a fairy tale for adults. I mean, in the nursery school, we talk about fairy tales where frogs turn into princes. But when we carry it into the classroom, it's the same fairy tale, only now it is for adults. I want to give you 3 reasons why I reject evolution. And I want you to think about these reasons. I don't want to argue with you, but I do want to state them clearly, hopefully that you can understand why many intelligent and well-trained people reject evolution. I do reject evolution, first of all, for logical reasons. It is not logical. And many intelligent and well-trained scientists are moving away from evolution because it does not answer the questions. Dr. Newton Tamasian, a physiologist for the Atomic Energy Commission, has stated this, and I quote, "Scientists who go about teaching that evolution is a fact of life are great con men, and the story they are telling may be the greatest hoax ever. In explaining evolution, we do not have one iota of fact." Now, I said I reject it for logical reasons. Let me give you 4 bridges that no evolutionist can cross. 4 things that the evolutionist has no answer to. And therefore, he should not stand in the school and say, this is fact. The first question the evolutionist has no answer to is simply, folks, the origin of life. From whence is life? Now, they've tried to wrestle with this, and one person said, well, perhaps the origin of life is some germ came and hit the earth. It was riding a meteor from outer space. Well, that just moves the question back to where did it begin in outer space before it came to this earth? But most push that aside as only pushing the question back. And so what the evolutionist has to believe is that life arose by spontaneous generation. That is, that inorganic matter, prebiotic soup, green gum, slime, something, turned into life. It's what they call a fortuitous concourse of atoms. Now, doesn't that bless you? A fortuitous concourse of atoms, a flash of lightning through some kind of green scum. I want to tell you something, folks. Evolution is a philosophy. It is a bias. It is the next best guess of the mind that cannot accept God. And every scientist knows that spontaneous generation is impossible. And there's no answer. There is no answer as for the creation of life apart from the act of God. Now, here's another problem every evolutionist has, and that is the fixity of the species. The fixity of the species. Now, what does the Bible have to say? Genesis chapter 1, verses 11 and 12, God says this, "And God said, let the earth bring forth grass, and the herb yielding seed, and the fruit tree yielding fruit," now listen to this phrase, "after his kind, whose seed is in itself upon the earth, and it was so. And the earth brought forth grass, the herb yielding seed after his kind, and the tree yielding fruit, whose seed was in itself after his kind, and God saw that it was good." What is the key word there? After its kind, after its kind, after its kind. And as you read Genesis, this little phrase occurs 10 times. Now, be very careful here. We certainly believe that there can be varieties within species. You can breed and crossbreed, but you cannot turn a cantaloupe into a kitten. You cannot mix these species. Now, if there was these transitional forms, if primitive protozoa became unsegmented worms and these unsegmented worms became fish and reptiles and on and on and on, you would expect to find the fossil remains. Now, folks, it's not that we don't have fossils. We've got billions of fossils. In not one will you find a legitimate transitional form. Folks, they are telling you that we're looking for the missing link. I am telling you the chain is missing. When life first appears, it appears. Well, then what was beneath that? What you have is a tree without a trunk and no limbs. The evolutionists cannot cross this. But you say, Pastor, don't we see these in Time Life magazine? I mean, don't we see these half men, half apes? I mean, haven't we seen the pictures? Haven't we gone to the museums? Haven't we seen the plaster of Paris molds? Yes, you have seen them. But you haven't seen reality, you've seen imagination. The first Scopes trial that took place in Tennessee, it's called the monkey trial in Dayton, Tennessee. William Jennings Bryan versus Clarence Darrow. Clarence Darrow was a brilliant man, and sort of a, I guess, a skeptical lawyer. William Jennings Bryan was a golden-tongued orator and a Bible believer. And Darrow, trying to prove evolution as a fact, brought up in that court trial the Nebraska man. And he asked William Jennings Bryan, "How do you explain Nebraska man?" Nebraska man was discovered by a man named Harold Cook. Nebraska man was said to be 1 million years old. And there was Clarence Darrow saying to William Jennings Bryan, "There is Nebraska man, there is your ape man." Well, what had Mr. Cook discovered? Are you ready for this? A tooth. I said a tooth. And out of a tooth, an artist devised a race, both male and female. As a matter of fact, a creationist visited the University of Nebraska, where they have Nebraska man on display. He went into their museum and he said, "Oh, He said, this is wonderful. Of course, it was tongue-in-cheek. There they had the skull and the skeleton of Nebraska Man. And this man mischievously asked, is this the real Nebraska Man or only a replica? Oh, he said, this is only a replica. He said, well, would you tell me where are the actual bones of Nebraska Man so I may go see the actual bones of Nebraska Man? He says, well, we don't have the bones. These are our plaster Paris replicas. He says, yes, I understand that, but what are they replicas of? Where can I go? You must have had the bones in order to make this replica, to make this cast. And the curator had to drop his head and say, well, all we had was a tooth. One tooth. And with the tooth, they made the head, the body, they glued on some hair, and then they made a whole civilization out of one tooth. What about the Java ape man? Dr. Eugene Du Bois found in Java the top of a skull, the fragment of a left thigh bone, and three teeth. He announced he'd found the missing link 750,000 years old. These bones weren't even found together. They were found over a space of a year, and eminent scientists, 24 of them, were brought together to look. 10 said that they were the bones of an ape. 7 said they were the bones of a man. And the 7 said they were a missing link, that is, half man and half ape. Later, Dr. Du Bois himself had to confess that what he had found were the remains of an ape. But you go to the museum, he's Pithecanthropus erectus, the ape man who stands up. He's just an ape. You know, it's amazing how a man wants to make a monkey of himself, isn't it? Amazing. And the Piltdown Man. When I was in college, we studied the Piltdown Man as a fact, because Charles Dawson in Piltdown, England, found in a gravel pit a piece of a jaw, two molar teeth, and a piece of a skull. For 50 years, he was known as the Piltdown Man, but later on, it was shown to be a hoax, and even the Reader's Digest said in 1956, the great Piltdown hoax was an ape only 50 years old. Its teeth had been filed down and artificially colored. I'm telling you, this is what the scientists looked at. This is what they studied. It was a hoax played by a student on his professor. Well, you say anybody can be misled. Yes, but what I'm trying to show you is how easily these great scientists can be misled. What I'm trying to show you is how willingly they are misled. A leading, well-known biologist of the Smithsonian Institute said this, there is no evidence which would show man developing step by step from lower forms of life. There is nothing to show that man was in any way connected with monkeys. He appeared suddenly and substantially in the same form as he is today. There are no such things as missing links. So far as concerned the major groups of animals, the creationists appear to have the best argument. There is not the slightest evidence that any one of the major groups arose from any other. Hey, folks, it's an argument without evidence. It's the fixity of the species. Now, here's a third bridge in which they can't cross. The first one is the beginning of life. The second is the fixity of the species. The third one is the second law of thermodynamics. Now, what is the second law of thermodynamics? The second law of thermodynamics is this, that energy can never be destroyed, but it continually becomes less available for further work as it unravels. In plain English, everything tends to wear out and to run down. Have you found that out? Sure. I mean, everything tends to wear out and run down. A garden, leave a garden by itself. Is it going to get to be a better garden? Of course not. Your car. You drive your car out into the woods and leave it out there and just park it. And I'll tell you what will happen. The second law of thermodynamics will begin to work on that car, and the mossy fingers of time and rust will begin to work on that thing, and it will disintegrate. Or just go take a look in your boy's bedroom if you don't believe this. What I'm telling you is that everything is marked by death and decay and disintegration. Why would a God who created everything make it that way? Because of sin. The Bible says in Romans 8, verse 22, we know that the whole creation groaneth and travaileth in pain together until now. There's a curse upon creation, and it tends to wind down. The evolutionist, however, has to say that things get more complex. Things move toward precision. Given enough time, disorganized things become organized. Frankly, that doesn't make sense. If you were to take a 747 and load in the cargo bay the parts of a Cadillac automobile and climb to 5,000 feet and shove them out, would you think that they would assemble themselves into a car by the time they hit the ground? Well, the evolutionist says, of course not. You need more time. You need more time. You need more time. Okay, let's take the airplane up to 20,000 feet and then shove them out. Then are they going to be more assembled? They're going to be less assembled than ever. You see, the longer it goes, the more disintegration you have. Let me tell you the fourth bridge that they cannot cross. They cannot explain how certain properties exist that have nothing to do with the survival of the fittest. Where did music come from? What does that have to do with the survival of the fittest? Where did love come from? Where did honor and dignity come from? Where, my dear friend, did we get the concept of Almighty God? Where did these things come from? You can't explain those by the survival of the fittest. Now, I want to say I reject it for logical reasons. Let me tell you another reason I reject it. I reject it for moral reasons. It's immoral. Let me tell you something. When you tell young people that they are an accident, that they simply happen, what does that do? It takes away dignity, it takes away purpose, it takes away morality. Nietzsche and Darwin both hated their fathers. Nietzsche was a sexual pervert. He died of syphilis. He was the one who wrote Man and Superman. Hitler read Darwin. Hitler read Nietzsche. Hitler wrote Mein Kampf. Hitler was the one who fired up the gas ovens. Together, Hitler and Stalin, who believe that man is merely an animal, put to death 57 million people. Why? He's an animal. He's disposable. Here's a quote by Darwin that you'll very seldom hear. At some future period, not very distant as measured by centuries, the civilized races of man will almost certainly exterminate and replace the savage races throughout the world. At the same time, the anthropomorphous apes will no doubt be exterminated. When he says anthropomorphous apes, he means those, what he considers to be inferior races. What he considers to be, not what I consider to be. He says, the anthropomorphous apes will no doubt be exterminated. The break between man and his nearest allies will then be wider, for it will intervene between man and a more civilized state, as we may hope, even the Caucasian and some ape as low as a baboon, instead of now between the Negro or Australian and the gorilla. Now, I wonder what our precious black friends would say about Mr. Darwin now. He was the original racist. He's saying that there is a superior race of men, and some others are on their way up, but they haven't arrived where we are today. You can understand why Hitler said, I have the right to exterminate an inferior race that breeds like vermin. He was talking about the Jews. You see, if there is no God, if man is an incident, an accident, there can be no Ten Commandments. There is no fixed standard of right and wrong. Therefore, children are sent to school to study values clarification, to make up their own minds what kind of values they have. No wonder we have euthanasia today. Why? Because we've taught our children that they've come from animals and now they've finally begun to live like and act like animals. I reject it for moral reasons. Folks, I want to tell you I reject it for theological reasons. H.G. Wells, who wrote The Outlines of History, said this. He said, if all animals and man evolved, Then there were no first parents, no paradise, no fall. And if there had been no fall, then the entire historic fabric of Christianity, the story of the first sin and the reason for the atonement, collapses like a house of cards. You see, listen, if evolution is true, there was no Garden of Eden, there was no original sin, there is no depravity, man is always onward, upward, going up, then he doesn't need to be born again. He doesn't need a birth from above, he just needs a boost from below. He just needs to get better and better and better. And if Genesis 3 is a myth, John 3 is a farce that says you must be born again. I reject it for theological reasons. I wish I had more time to talk about this, but may I tell you that there's something behind this whole idea of evolution? Why is it such an emotional issue? Why can we not just simply say, yes, you cannot have creation without a creator? Out of nothing, nothing comes. Why can we not say that? Listen to Aldous Huxley, leading humanist, brilliant thinker, brilliantly stupid. Listen to what he said in his book, Ends and Means, and this will clear it up. I had motives for not wanting the world to have a meaning. For myself, as no doubt for most of my contemporaries, the philosophy of meaninglessness was essentially an instrument of liberation. The liberation we desired was simultaneously liberation from a certain system of morality. We objected to the morality because it interfered with our sexual freedom. We objected to the political and economic system because it was unjust. The supporters of these systems claimed that in some way they embodied the meaning, a Christian meaning, they insisted, of the world. There was one admirably simple method of confuting these people, and at the same time justify ourselves in our political and erotic revolt. We could deny that the world had any meaning whatsoever. That's what he said. We didn't want government. And we did not want morality, so we chose evolution to shut the mouths of those who believe in special creation. Listen to me. I'm going to tell you, you are not an accident. You're made in the image of God. And I'm going to tell you that you are precious to Him. So precious to Him that He sent His Son, the Lord Jesus, to suffer, bleed, and die for you. He was buried. He rose again the third day, and He invites you to come to Him. And the Bible says, if any man be in Christ Jesus, he is a new creation. Oh, He made the first world with a word, but when He saves you, He does it with His precious blood. You're precious to Him. You have dignity. You have a Heavenly Father who loves you and cares for you.
7: And if today you want to receive that love and grace and forgiveness from God, pray a prayer like this from your heart. Oh God in heaven, I know that You're holy and I'm not. My sin separates me from You, but You sent Jesus on a rescue mission for me. He lived a perfect life, sinless life, died in my place, and then rose again to new life. So right now, I trust in nothing else but Jesus' blood and righteousness. 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
1: With SRN News, I'm Keith Peters reporting. The Virginia Supreme Court has struck down a Democratic congressional redistricting plan that had won voter approval. Correspondent Bernie Bennett has this report.
2: The court's 4-3 decision Friday marked a major setback for Democrats in a nationwide redistricting battle with Republicans ahead of the midterm elections. The plan, approved April 21st by voters, could have helped Democrats win up to 4 additional U.S. House seats. But the court said state lawmakers violated procedural requirements when referring the plan to the ballot. A recent U.S. Supreme Court ruling that weakened the Voting Rights Act has been used by Republicans in several southern states to try to eliminate congressional districts held by black Democratic leaders. Bernie Bennett in Washington.
1: Google has reached a $50 million settlement in a class action lawsuit with a group of black employees.
3: The settlement includes a commitment to equity measures but does not admit liability. Plaintiffs April Curley, Ronica Lewis, Raina Reed, and Desiree Mayon were joined by other former workers from New York and California. The lawsuit claimed Google shunted black employees into lower-level positions, hazed interviewees, and that hiring managers deemed black candidates not googly enough, a dog whistle for racial discrimination. In a statement, attorney Ben Crump says the case is about accountability and that the settlement sends a clear message across Silicon Valley and beyond that companies must ensure fair treatment of black employees at every level. I'm Jennifer King.
1: President Trump says the leaders of Russia and Ukraine have agreed to his request for a 3-day ceasefire and an exchange of prisoners. Trump said Friday that such a halt to hostilities could be the beginning of the end of the long war between them. Trump announced on social media that the ceasefire would run Saturday through Monday. On Wall Street, the Dow up by 12 points, the Nasdaq rose 440, the S&P 500 advanced 61. This is SRN News. Samaritan's Purse is at work in the Pacific.
4: The giant Christian relief organization has been flying supplies into the islands of Saipan and Tinian after the most powerful cyclone of the year so far came roaring through. Samaritan's Purse says, quote, we've distributed over 6,500 tarps, nearly 6,000 solar lights, 500 mosquito nets, and nearly 15,000 jerry cans on the islands. To help restore electricity for the most vulnerable, we provided 200 generators for those with chronic illnesses. Michael Harrington reporting.
1: A new study from the Hartford Institute of Religion Research shows that median-sized congregations in the U.S. grew from 60 people to 70 people in 2025, the first growth in average house of worship attendance in years. Institute spokesman Allison Norton says the headline finding is cautious optimism, adding that the data tells a story of resilience and recalibration. This is SRN News. The Pentagon has begun releasing files on UFOs, tapping into public curiosity about unidentified phenomenon. Bob Agnew reports.
5: The files feature intriguing sightings, such as a bright object making 90-degree turns over Kazakhstan and Buzz Aldrin observing a light source during Apollo 11. The release aims to promote transparency, though experts warn the videos can be misinterpreted. Some members of Congress are pushing for further disclosures, while the Pentagon's recent report found no evidence of alien technology. President Trump says in a post on Truth Social, the release of the files allows people to decide for themselves what's going on. Bob Agnew reporting.
1: California will become the first state in the nation to provide infants with hundreds of free diapers before they leave hospitals after birth. Officials say the goal is to ease the financial burdens on families welcoming newborns in the notoriously costly state. More details at srnnews.com.
6: Here's your Truth Radio WTGF 90.5 weather bug forecast for the Gulf Coast. Overnight, 50% chance of showers possible, thunderstorms, otherwise cloudy with the low around 70. On Saturday, 80% chance of showers and possible thunderstorms with the high near 80. 60% chance of showers and thunderstorms on Saturday night, otherwise mostly cloudy with a low around 71. Rain chances continue into Sunday under mostly cloudy skies with a high near 81, a low around 71, and another chance of rain on Sunday night. 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
2: Here's your Truth Radio WTGF 90.5 weather bug forecast for the Gulf Coast. Overnight, 50% chance of showers possible, thunderstorms, otherwise cloudy with the low around 70. On Saturday, 80% chance of showers and possible thunderstorms with the high near 80. 60% chance of showers and thunderstorms on Saturday night, otherwise mostly cloudy with a low around 71. Rain chances continue into Sunday under mostly cloudy skies with a high near 81, a low around 71, and another chance of rain on Sunday night. 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
1: With SRN News, I'm Keith Peters in Washington. President Trump tells reporters the leaders of Russia and Ukraine have agreed to a three-day ceasefire and an exchange of prisoners.
2: So they're going to be transferring almost immediately 1,000 prisoners from each side. That's very good. Russia, Ukraine. I'd like to see a big extension.
1: Trump announced on social media that the ceasefire would run Saturday through Monday. Saturday is Victory Day in Russia, a holiday that commemorates the victory over Nazi Germany in World War II. There are still unknowns about the Hanta virus that spread on a cruise ship.
3: For the decades that scientists have known about Hanta virus, they've almost always believed that the only way you can get it is from being in contact with the droppings, the dried urine of mice or other rodents. Different viruses have different abilities to spread. Some, like measles, can spread like wildfire. Others are harder to spread. You have to be in very close contact with someone who's very sick, who has a lot of symptoms. This Hanta virus, if it's spreading from person to person, seems to be in that latter camp.
1: Correspondent Mike Stobe reporting. Health officials plan careful evacuations of the more than 140 passengers and crew when the MV Hondius arrives in Tenerife this weekend. At least three passengers have died and several others are sick. None of the remaining passengers or crew is currently symptomatic. America's employers delivered a surprising 115,000 new jobs last month despite an economic shock from the Iran war. On Wall Street, the Dow up by 12 points, the Nasdaq rose 440, the S&P 500 advanced 61. This is SRN News. A rare pro-life victory in Illinois, correspondent Michael Arrington reports.
4: There will be no abortion amendment on the state ballot in November. The majority Democratic legislature has failed to produce a measure that would enshrine the procedure in the Illinois Constitution by this year's deadline. It is a pro-life triumph in a state that has become so pro-abortion, it's the number one destination for women around the country who want to terminate their pregnancies. Several other states will vote on the procedure this fall. Michael Harrington reporting.
1: A historian is trying to answer the question of whether or not America was founded as a Christian nation, even as the country celebrates its 250th birthday. Mark David Hall argues that Christianity did strongly impact the founding. While some of the founding fathers did not hold traditional Christian beliefs, the rest of them did, and that shaped their thinking about how to form the new republic. This is SRN News. An online system used by thousands of schools and universities is back on its feet following a cyber attack.
5: Canvas is used to manage grades, course notes, assignments, lecture videos, and more. Its outage created chaos as students tried to study for finals. A hacking group called Shiny Hunters claimed responsibility for the breach, according to a cybersecurity threat analyst. And a cyber watchdog says the hacking group posted online that nearly 9,000 schools worldwide were affected, with billions of private messages and other records accessed. Rich Thomason reporting.
1: It's free diapers. California is about to provide infants with hundreds of free diapers before they leave hospitals after birth. Officials say the goal is to ease the financial burden on families welcoming newborns in the notoriously costly state. More details at SRNNews.com. From Washington, I'm Keith Peters reporting.
6: Here's your Truth Radio WTGF 90.5 weather bug forecast for the Gulf Coast. Overnight, 50% chance of showers possible, thunderstorms, otherwise cloudy with the low around 70. On Saturday, 80% chance of showers and possible thunderstorms with the high near 80. 60% chance of showers and thunderstorms on Saturday night, otherwise mostly cloudy with a low around 71. Rain chances continue into Sunday under mostly cloudy skies with a high near 81, a low around 71, and another chance of rain on Sunday night. 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
2: Here's your Truth Radio WTGF 90.5 weather bug forecast for the Gulf Coast. Overnight, 50% chance of showers possible, thunderstorms, otherwise cloudy with the low around 70. On Saturday, 80% chance of showers and possible thunderstorms with the high near 80. 60% chance of showers and thunderstorms on Saturday night, otherwise mostly cloudy with the low around 71. Rain chances continue into Sunday under mostly cloudy skies with a high near 81, low around 71, and another chance of rain on Sunday night. 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
1: With SRN News, I'm Keith Peters in Washington. President Donald Trump says there will be a three-day ceasefire in the war between Russia and Ukraine, along with an exchange of prisoners.
2: Posting on Truth Social Friday, Trump said the truce would last from Saturday to Monday, saying, quote, I am pleased to announce that there will be a three-day ceasefire in the war between Russia and Ukraine. Russia had previously announced a two-day unilateral ceasefire to mark its May 9th World War II Victory Day on Saturday. Ukraine previously stated that it too had offered a truce, but this had been ignored by Moscow. Trump also wrote, talks are continuing on ending the war, adding that we are getting closer and closer every day. Bill Alexander, Washington.
1: U.S. officials are taking precautions in the wake of that Hanta virus outbreak on a cruise ship that has killed three people. Dr. John Lowe says Americans from the MV Hondius will be heading to the National Quarantine Unit at the University of Nebraska Medical Center.
3: We are tracking that the ship that is in focus will arrive in the Canary Islands sometime Sunday. And at that point, we're aware that all of the passengers and crew will come off of the ship. And the passengers that are on that ship will be moved back to their home countries. So what we've been called on to do is to support the U.S. In bringing back a group of American citizens back to the U.S. safely and to ensure that they're safely monitored.
1: Health officials in several countries are contact tracing, trying to identify and follow people who may have come in contact with passengers who got sick or died. On Wall Street, the Dow up by 12 points, the Nasdaq rose 440, the S&P 500 advanced 61, oil at $95 a barrel. This is SRN News. Richard Dawkins thinks AI is alive. Correspondent Michael Harrington reports.
4: The leading atheist and evolutionary biologist has been holding conversations with the new chatbot Claude, built by the Anthropic company, and says, quote, I believe it has consciousness. Author George Calder, writing in the expose, says Dawkins has always ridiculed belief in God, but he now conversely appears to believe in machine consciousness. Anthropic has also been suggesting that Claude should be considered a sentient living being. Michael Harrington reporting.
1: The country's leading psychological organizations say that religion can play an important role in enhancing personal well-being and lowering the risk of mental health problems. The National Alliance on Mental Illness says that religion gives people something to believe in, provides a sense of structure, and typically offers a group of people to connect with. It also reduces suicide rates, alcoholism, and drug use. This is SRN News. Verdicts have been reached for four suspects in Haiti's 2021 presidential assassination. We hear more on the story from correspondent Jennifer King reporting.
5: A jury in Miami has convicted four men in the assassination of Haitian President Jovenel Moïse. They were found guilty of conspiring to kill or kidnap the elected leader, providing material support, and violating the U.S. Neutrality Act. Prosecutors say the men helped put together and finance the plot. More than two dozen foreign mercenaries are alleged to have attacked Moïse's home near Port-au-Prince in July of 2021, killing him and wounding his wife. Several other suspects charged have taken plea deals and are serving life sentences. Another 20 people, mostly Colombian soldiers, face charges in Haiti, where spiraling gang violence and a crumbling judiciary have stalled the investigation. I'm Jennifer King.
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6: Here's your Truth Radio WTGF 90.5 weather bug forecast for the Gulf Coast. Overnight, 50% chance of showers possible, thunderstorms, otherwise cloudy with the low around 70. On Saturday, 80% chance of showers and possible thunderstorms with the high near 80. 60% chance of showers and thunderstorms on Saturday night, otherwise mostly cloudy with a low around 71. Rain chances continue into Sunday under mostly cloudy skies with a high near 81, a low around 71, and another chance of rain on Sunday night. 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
9: Well, hi, everybody.
10: Hey.
9: celebration time. Hard to believe it's been 14 years and 700 programs since we started this little musical maze called Bill Gaither's Homecoming Radio. The place where the music's a grand slam and the chatter is no sham. We're here in Studio 7A. So stick with us as back and enjoy many of the songs we used in that first program in 2004. Wow. In the meantime, we've added some first-class artists to the cast.
10: Yes, we have.
9: Kevin, 11 years. Tori's been here 10. Gerald, he's not here today, but he's been 9. And Gordy and Buddy and Joe are often here, but not today. They've been around 7 years.
10: Wow.
9: And Big Swan and Lee, they're our guests today. So we celebrate 700 on this international.
10: You can make it, Dave. Believe me when I say, if we can make 700 shows, you can make it every day.
11: And Bill Gaither had a gold statue and was so proud of it, he had it bronzed. He's standing over beside it. He's the Baron of Broadcast Brilliance.
9: His name is Bill. Put a mic in my hand, and I'm your broadcasting man, Gaither.
12: And all of my guests today are amazing artists.
11: Thank
12: the
11: you.
12: Isaacs, the Tallies, Cathedrals. Greater Vision.
9: Vocal band, the Martins, the Hoppers.
11: We started this whole thing years ago with a song called I'll Fly Away. Bill, let's start it today.
12: And it's a gospel classic featuring David Phelps. Kim Hopper, you're going to love it. Albert Brumley's I'll Fly.

0: Good to be. It's good to be here. It's good to be here with a great, great audience.
1: You're looking good, Bill.
0: And my audience is mixed company today. Okay. Half of them are asleep, half of them are awake, but it's going to be a good, good day. And the first song, Kevin, the vocal band ever did.
1: I know what it was. It was on the airplay charts for six straight months in 1988, Bill. People were loving it then. They still love it today. Yeah. Thought we'd play it today.
0: And the great thing about this song is the introduction is so long, I had to go out the bus to shave twice.
1: This song is in four flats. Oh, you're going to love it. It's the Gaither Vocal Band. My Lord and I. This road.

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2: We didn't have the word of the day 700 shows ago, but we got one today.
1: You floundered.
2: We got
1: for
2: it
1: few.
2: From the Word Wizards of Waukehatchie, Washington.
3: Okay.
2: They gave us their No Word is Absurd award, saying the words aren't refined. In fact, they're sublime.
4: Oh, thank you.
2: How about that? The word of the day is ultra-crepidarian. Ultra-crepidarian.
1: Save yourselves. Save yourselves, please.
3: Okay.
1: Let me explain to you. Ultra-crepidarian.
0: Be careful.
1: Ultra-crepidarian lived during the fairy tale days. He applied for many of the jobs in fairy tales and was turned down. He was turned down for the position of dwarf, turned down for the position of sorcerer. He applied for fairy godmother, stepsister, candlestick maker, didn't make it there.
3: Wow.
1: Seemed that a career in fairy tales was all just a fairy tale. He was even turned down for the job of a fairy because he had no tail. And then... One day, by chance, he and his friends Rapunzel and Goldilocks were all at the hair salon, and they introduced him to their agent. 2 days and 20% later, he had a job as a moon-jumping cow. Ultra-crepidarian.
2: Ultra-crepidarian.
1: Do you follow me on that, Bill?
3: Dreams come true. Okay, it actually means exactly what's going on in this room about what just happened. Being critical. As in, Jason always seems to enjoy being ultra crepidarian.
1: I understand. I guess I was wrong for 700 shows.
0: And here are the Hoppers. They were with us on the first show. They're singing this very, very same song.
2: And they're going to sing it again. Here are the Hoppers.

0: That's the Hoppers, and they always do it. Did we have Siri when we first started?
1: Siri was not around back then, Bill. You had a Timex watch, I recall. you even know what Siri is?
0: I talked to her quite a bit, but I got her confused the other day. I called her Alexis,
1: they've got Alexis. That's the other one. What happened?
0: She won't speak to me now.
1: Well, from the first program on, this group's been with us, the Isaacs, on Homecoming Radio.

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Hey, George Beverly Shea was just a young artist when Homecoming Radio started. But they combined their exceptional talents to record Michael's exciting anthem of praise, Great is the Lord. And here is the Martins' first song on Homecoming Radio. It's

0: The Martins on Homecoming Radio. Bill Gaither, you have always given Greater Vision a hard time about the first song that we played of theirs. It was called He'd Still Been God. And you said it had too many words. Do you remember the words to the
1: song?
0: I'm
1: going to try. He'd still be God even if he never calmed the storm on a raging sea. He'd still been God even if he never caused the blinding...
0: Absolutely riveting.
1: Go on and sing the song.
0: Yeah, Greater Vision, Bill.
2: Almost. You're so close. Save us.

0: Every week we get wonderful notes from our listeners like this one. I'm a 19-year-old preacher from Arkansas. I work a day job as well. It's good to hear you in my truck. You never fail to bless my soul. Thank you for your spirit. That's from Taylor.
1: It's been fun to look back on these past 700 programs from 251 stations now to over 3,100 broadcast outlets worldwide today.
0: Thank you, Jesus.
1: To God be the glory. The vocal band often does the final song of the program. So today we end with the song that we ended with on that very first program. Gloria and I wrote it. They sing it, and they sing it well. I

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1: Yeah.
0: And reminder that you can make it. Lee?
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1: 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Overnight, 50% chance of showers possible, thunderstorms, otherwise cloudy with the low around 70. On Saturday, 80% chance of showers and possible thunderstorms with the high near 80. 60% chance of showers and thunderstorms on Saturday night, otherwise mostly cloudy with the low around 71. Rain chances continue into Sunday under

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1: With SRN News, I'm Ron Taylor. The setback for Democrats in Virginia.
2: The Virginia Supreme Court has struck down a Democratic congressional redistricting plan that had won voter approval. The court's 4-3 decision marked a major setback for Democrats in a nationwide redistricting battle with Republicans ahead of the midterm elections. The plan, approved in April by voters, could have helped Democrats win up to 4 additional U.S. House seats. But the court said state lawmakers violated procedural requirements when referring the plan to the ballot. A recent U.S. Supreme Court ruling that weakened the Voting Rights Act has been used by Republicans in several southern states to try to eliminate congressional districts held by Black Democratic lawmakers. I'm Haya Panjwani.
1: President Trump says U.S. forces again showed their superiority, responding to Iranian fast boat attacks in the Strait of Hormuz.
3: You probably heard we took our 3 destroyers and we rammed them through some pretty big stuff today, and the destroyers weren't hurt in any way. The people weren't hurt, but they were firing at us, and we were firing back at them.
1: The president also told reporters in Washington that the ceasefire was holding despite the violence. Secretary of State Marco Rubio says European allies must move beyond rhetoric and take concrete action against Iran.
4: The fundamental question every country, not Italy, every country needs to ask themselves is, are you going to normalize a country claiming to control an international waterway? Because if you normalize that, you set a precedent that's going to get repeated in a dozen other places. And if the answer is no, we don't want to normalize it, then you better have something more than just strongly worded statements to back it up.
1: A hantavirus outbreak on a cruise ship in the Atlantic has sparked fear among Spanish passengers, not from illness, but from potential stigma upon returning home. Sensational news and memes have fueled anxiety, with many joking online about the ship being sunk. The WHO emphasizes that hantavirus is not like COVID-19. This is SRN News. Christian ministries are preparing for the World Cup.
5: A major push to spread the gospel during the quadrennial event is being organized. Believers from multiple ministries will be at the numerous World Cup venues in the U.S., Mexico, and Canada, seeking to tell the millions of fans about Jesus. The first match is set to take place on June 11th, and the final will be played July 19th. Christians in foreign countries are also planning local evangelism efforts during the big event. Michael Harrington reporting.
1: Faith leaders in Southern California are assuming new roles in their communities after last year's devastating wildfires. 16 months after the tragedy, faith leaders are still helping community members pick up the pieces. They are learning about insurance and land use regulations while raising funds for essentials and to rebuild their houses of worship that were also gutted. Interfaith partnerships have strengthened after the fires out of necessity as faith leaders seek out mutual support. This is SRN News. The stock market closed the week with impressive records. Seth Sutel files this report from New York City.
6: Stocks rose to more records on Wall Street following the latest sign that the job market is holding up better than expected. The S&P 500 rose 0.8% Friday. Employers added more jobs than expected last month, even though the war with Iran is raising costs for energy across the board for households and businesses. The Dow edged up 12 points. That's less than 0.1%. The Nasdaq Composite rallied 1.7%. Monster Beverage and Akamai Technologies rose after reporting solid quarterly results. Crude oil prices climbed as the outlook for an end to the war remains cloudy. Seth Sutel, New York.
1: Shipping companies are being whipsawed by uncertainty over how and when the Strait of Hormuz might reopen more than 2 months into the Iran war. You'll find more details at srnnews.com. I'm Ron Taylor reporting.
7: Here's your Truth Radio WTGF 90.5 weather bug forecast for the Gulf Coast. Overnight, 50% chance of showers possible, thunderstorms, otherwise cloudy with the low around 70. On Saturday, 80% chance of showers and possible thunderstorms with the high near 80. 60% chance of showers and thunderstorms on Saturday night, otherwise mostly cloudy with the low around 71. Rain chances continue into Sunday under mostly cloudy skies with a high near 81, a low around 71, and another chance of rain on Sunday night. 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
2: Here's your Truth Radio WTGF 90.5 weather bug forecast for the Gulf Coast. Overnight, 50% chance of showers possible, thunderstorms, otherwise cloudy with the low around 70. On Saturday, 80% chance of showers and possible thunderstorms with the high near 80. 60% chance of showers and thunderstorms on Saturday night, otherwise mostly cloudy with the low around 71. Rain chances continue into Sunday under mostly cloudy skies with a high near 81, a low around 71, and another chance of rain on Sunday night. 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
1: With SRN News, I'm Ron Taylor. The Virginia Supreme Court has struck down a Democratic congressional redistricting plan that had won voter approval. More from correspondent Bernie Bennett.
2: The court's 4-3 decision Friday marked a major setback for Democrats in a nationwide redistricting battle with Republicans ahead of the midterm elections. The plan, approved April 21st by voters, could have helped Democrats win up to 4 additional U.S. House seats. But the court said state lawmakers violated procedural requirements when referring the plan to the ballot. A recent U.S. Supreme Court ruling that weakened the Voting Rights Act has been used by Republicans in several southern states to try to eliminate congressional districts held by black Democratic leaders. Bernie Bennett in Washington.
1: Google has reached a $50 million settlement in a class action lawsuit with a group of black employees.
3: The settlement includes a commitment to equity measures but does not admit liability. Plaintiffs April Curley, Ronica Lewis, Raina Reed, and Desiree Mayon were joined by other former workers from New York and California. The lawsuit claimed Google shunted black employees into lower-level positions, hazed interviewees, and that hiring managers deemed black candidates not googly enough, a dog whistle for racial discrimination. In a statement, attorney Ben Crump says the case is about accountability and that the settlement sends a clear message across Silicon Valley and beyond that companies must ensure fair treatment of black employees at every level. I'm Jennifer King.
1: President Trump says the leaders of Russia and Ukraine have agreed to his request for a 3-day ceasefire and an exchange of prisoners. The president said that such a halt to hostilities could be the beginning of the end of the long war between them. The military says its forces fired on and disabled 2 Iranian oil tankers after exchanging fire with Iranian forces in the Strait of Hormuz. The United Arab Emirates, meanwhile, reported another missile and drone attack Friday. The violence further undermines a month-old ceasefire that officials insist remains in effect. This is SRN News. Samaritan's Purse is at work in the Pacific.
4: The giant Christian relief organization has been flying supplies into the islands of Saipan and Tinian after the most powerful cyclone of the year so far came roaring through. Samaritan's Purse says, quote, "We've distributed over 6,500 tarps, nearly 6,000 solar lights, 500 mosquito nets, and nearly 15,000 jerry cans on the islands. To help restore electricity for the most vulnerable, we provided 200 generators for those with chronic illnesses." Michael Harrington reporting.
1: A new study from the Hartford Institute of Religion Research shows that the median-sized congregation in the U.S. grew from 60 people to 70 people in 2025. The first growth in average house of worship attendance in years. Institute spokesman Allison Norton says the headline finding is cautious optimism, adding that the data tells a story of resilience and recalibration. This is SRN News. The Pentagon has begun releasing files on UFOs, tapping into public curiosity about unidentified phenomena.
5: The files feature intriguing sightings, such as a bright object making 90-degree turns over Kazakhstan and Buzz Aldrin observing a light source during Apollo 11. The release aims to promote transparency, though experts warn the videos can be misinterpreted. Some members of Congress are pushing for further disclosures, while the Pentagon's recent report found no evidence of alien technology. President Trump says in a post on Truth Social, the release of the files allows people to decide for themselves what's going on. Bob Agnew reporting.
1: The NFL and NFL Referees Association have agreed on a new 7-year collective bargaining agreement that avoids a potential work stoppage and use of replacement officials. The deal runs through the 2032 NFL season. The league began the onboarding process for replacements last month. You'll find more details at srnnews.com. I'm Ron Taylor.
6: Here's your Truth Radio WTGF 90.5 weatherbug forecast for the Gulf Coast. Overnight, we'll have a chance of showers and thunderstorms, mainly before midnight, then mostly cloudy skies and a low around 68. For Sunday, slight chance of showers, slight chance of thunderstorms in the morning, then partly sunny skies and a high near 83. Sunday night, slight chance of showers and thunderstorms, partly cloudy skies and a low around 67. 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
2: 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Overnight, we'll have a chance of showers and thunderstorms, mainly before midnight, then mostly cloudy skies and a low around 68. For Sunday, slight chance of showers, slight chance of thunderstorms in the morning, then partly sunny skies and a high near 83. Sunday night, slight chance of showers and thunderstorms, partly cloudy skies and a low around 67. 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
1: With SRN News, I'm Ron Taylor. President Trump says the leaders of Russia and Ukraine have agreed to a three-day ceasefire and an exchange of prisoners.
2: So they're going to be transferring almost immediately 1,000 prisoners from each side. That's very good. Russia, Ukraine.
3: Plan to talk to them again and try to
2: get this. Yeah, I will. I'd like to see a big extension.
1: The president announced on social media that the ceasefire would run through Monday. Saturday, tomorrow, is Victory Day in Russia, a holiday that commemorates the victory over Nazi Germany in World War II. There are still unknowns about the hantavirus that spread on a cruise ship.
4: For the decades that scientists have known about hantavirus, they've almost always believed that the only way you can get it is from being in contact with the droppings, the dried urine of mice or other rodents. Different viruses have different abilities to spread. Some, like measles, can spread like wildfire. Others are harder to spread. You have to be in very close contact with someone who's very sick, who has a lot of symptoms. This hantavirus, if it's spreading from person to person, seems to be in that latter camp.
1: Alabama lawmakers have approved a plan for new U.S. House primaries if courts allow the state to use different congressional districts in this year's elections. Republican Governor Kay Ivey signed the measure into law Friday, shortly after the legislature approved it. The action came on the same day that the Virginia Supreme Court dealt a major setback to Democrats by overturning a redistricting plan that could have helped Democrats win as many as 4 additional House seats. The Alabama law could set aside the results of the May 19th primaries if courts lift an injunction requiring it to use a map with 2 districts that have large black populations. America's employers delivered a surprising 115,000 new jobs last month. This is SRN News. Correspondent Michael Harrington reports on a rare pro-life victory in Illinois.
5: There will be no abortion amendment on the state ballot in November. The majority Democratic legislature has failed to produce a measure that would enshrine the procedure in the Illinois Constitution by this year's deadline. It is a pro-life triumph in a state that has become so pro-abortion, it's the number one destination for women around the country who want to terminate their pregnancies. Several other states will vote on the procedure this fall. Michael Harrington reporting.
1: A historian is trying to answer the question of whether or not America was founded as a Christian nation, even as the country celebrates its 250th birthday. Mark David Hall argues that Christianity did strongly impact the founding. While some on the founding fathers did not hold traditional Christian beliefs, the rest of them did, and that shaped their thinking about how to form the new republic. Hall says the founder's attention to human dignity harmonizes with the Bible's teaching of humanity created in God's image. This is SRN News. An online system used by thousands of schools and universities is back on its feet following a cyber attack.
6: Canvas is used to manage grades, course notes, assignments, lecture videos, and more. Its outage created chaos as students tried to study for finals. A hacking group called Shiny Hunters claimed responsibility for the breach, according to a cybersecurity threat analyst. And a cyber watchdog says the hacking group posted online that nearly 9,000 schools worldwide were affected, with billions of private messages and other records accessed. Rich Thomason reporting.
1: As we mentioned, America's employers delivering that surprising 115,000 new jobs last month. That's despite an economic shock from the Iran war. Hiring was better than the 65,000 that economists had expected, though it decelerated from the 185,000 jobs created in March. You'll find more details at srnnews.com. I'm Ron Taylor.
7: 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Overnight, we'll have a chance of showers and thunderstorms, mainly before midnight, then mostly cloudy skies and a low around 68. For Sunday, slight chance of showers, slight chance of thunderstorms in the morning, then partly sunny skies and a high near 83. Sunday night, slight chance of showers and thunderstorms, partly cloudy skies and a low around 67. 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
2: Here's your Truth Radio WTGF 90.5 weather bug forecast for the Gulf Coast. Overnight, we'll have a chance of showers and thunderstorms, mainly before midnight, then mostly cloudy skies and a low around 68. For Sunday, slight chance of showers, slight chance of thunderstorms in the morning, then partly sunny skies and a high near 83. Sunday night, slight chance of showers and thunderstorms, partly cloudy skies and a low around 67. 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
1: With SRN News, I'm Ron Taylor. President Trump says there will be a three-day ceasefire in the war between Russia and Ukraine, along with an exchange of prisoners.
2: Posting on Truth Social Friday, Trump said the truce would last from Saturday to Monday, saying, quote, "I am pleased to announce that there will be a three-day ceasefire in the war between Russia and Ukraine." Russia had previously announced a two-day unilateral ceasefire to mark its May 9th World War II Victory Day on Saturday. Ukraine previously stated that it, too, had offered a truce, but this had been ignored by Moscow. Trump also wrote, "Talks are continuing on ending the war," adding that, "We are getting closer and closer every day." Bill Alexander, Washington.
1: Officials are taking precautions in the wake of that hantavirus outbreak on a cruise ship that's killed three people. Dr. John Lowe says Americans from the MV Honduras will be heading to the National Quarantine Unit at the University of Nebraska Medical Center.
3: We are tracking that the ship that is in focus will arrive in the Canary Islands sometime Sunday. And at that point, we're aware that all of the passengers and crew will come off of the ship, and the passengers that are on that ship will be moved back to their home countries. So what we've been called on to do is to support the U.S. In bringing back a group of American citizens back to the U.S. safely and to ensure that they're safely monitored.
1: Health officials in several countries are contact tracing, trying to identify and follow people who may have come in contact with passengers who got sick or died. America's employers delivering a surprising 115,000 new jobs last month, despite an economic shock from the Iran war. Hiring was better than the 65,000 that economists had expected, though it was decelerated from the one in March. This is SRN News. Richard Dawkins thinks AI is indeed alive.
4: The leading atheist and evolutionary biologist has been holding conversations with the new chatbot Claude, built by the Anthropic company, and says, quote, "I believe it has consciousness." Author George Calder, writing in the expose, says Dawkins has always ridiculed belief in God, but he now conversely appears to believe in machine consciousness. Anthropic has also been suggesting that Claude should be considered a sentient living being. Michael Harrington reporting.
1: The country's leading psychological organizations say that religion can play an important role in enhancing personal well-being and lowering the risk of mental health problems. The National Alliance on Mental Illness says that religion gives people something to believe in, provides a sense of structure, and typically offers a group of people to connect with. It also reduces suicide rates, alcoholism, and drug use. The American Psychological Association and Mental Health America also endorse religious practice. This is SRN News. Verdicts are reached for four suspects in Haiti's 2021 presidential assassination.
5: A jury in Miami has convicted four men in the assassination of Haitian President Jovenel Moïse. They were found guilty of conspiring to kill or kidnap the elected leader, providing material support, and violating the U.S. Neutrality Act. Prosecutors say the men helped put together and finance the plot. More than two dozen foreign mercenaries are alleged to have attacked Moise's home near Port-au-Prince in July of 2021, killing him and wounding his wife. Several other suspects charged have taken plea deals and are serving life sentences. Another 20 people, mostly Colombian soldiers, face charges in Haiti, where spiraling gang violence and a crumbling judiciary have stalled the investigation. I'm Jennifer King.
1: Alabama lawmakers have approved a plan for new U.S. House primaries if the courts allow the state to use different congressional districts in this year's election. You'll find more on these stories at srnnews.com. I'm Ron Taylor.
6: Here's your Truth Radio WTGF 90.5 weather bug forecast for the Gulf Coast. Overnight, we'll have a chance of showers and thunderstorms, mainly before midnight, then mostly cloudy skies and a low around 68. For Sunday, slight chance of showers, slight chance of thunderstorms in the morning, then partly sunny skies and a high near 83. Sunday night, slight chance of showers and thunderstorms, partly cloudy skies and a low around 67. 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
2: Here's your Truth Radio WTGF 90.5 weather bug forecast for the Gulf Coast. Overnight, we'll have a chance of showers and thunderstorms, mainly before midnight, then mostly cloudy skies and a low around 68. For Sunday, slight chance of showers, slight chance of thunderstorms in the morning, then partly sunny skies and a high near 83. Sunday night, slight chance of showers and thunderstorms, partly cloudy skies and a low around 67. 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
1: With SRN News, I'm Ron Taylor. It's a setback for Democrats in Virginia.
2: The Virginia Supreme Court has struck down a Democratic congressional redistricting plan that had won voter approval. The court's 4-3 decision marked a major setback for Democrats in a nationwide redistricting battle with Republicans ahead of the midterm elections. The plan, approved in April by voters, could have helped Democrats win up to 4 additional U.S. House seats. But the court said state lawmakers violated procedural requirements when referring the plan to the ballot. A recent U.S. Supreme Court ruling that weakened the Voting Rights Act has been used by Republicans in several southern states to try to eliminate congressional districts held by Black Democratic lawmakers. I'm Haya Panjwani.
1: President Trump says U.S. forces again showed their superiority responding to Iranian fast boat attacks in the Strait of Hormuz.
3: You probably heard we took our 3 destroyers and we rammed them through some pretty big stuff today, and the destroyers weren't hurt in any way. The people weren't hurt, but they were firing at us and we were firing back at them.
1: The president also told reporters in Washington that the ceasefire was holding despite the violence. Secretary of State Marco Rubio says European allies must move beyond rhetoric and take concrete action against Iran.
4: The fundamental question every country, not Italy, every country needs to ask themselves is, are you going to normalize a country claiming to control an international waterway? Because if you normalize that, you've set a precedent that's going to get repeated in a dozen other places. And if the answer is no, we don't want to normalize it, then you better have something more than just strongly worded statements to back it up.
1: The Hati virus outbreak on a cruise ship in the Atlantic Ocean has sparked fear among Spanish passengers, not from illness, but from potential stigma upon returning home. Sensational news and memes have fueled anxiety, with many joking online about the ship being sunk. This is SRN News. Christian ministries are preparing for the World Cup.
5: A major push to spread the gospel during the quadrennial event is being organized. Believers from multiple ministries will be at the numerous World Cup venues in the U.S., Mexico, and Canada, seeking to tell the millions of fans about Jesus. The first match is set to take place on June 11th, and the final will be played July 19th. Christians in foreign countries are also planning local evangelism efforts during the big event. Michael Harrington reporting.
1: Faith leaders in Southern California are assuming new roles in their communities after last year's devastating wildfires. 16 months after the tragedy, faith leaders are still helping community members pick up the pieces. They are learning about insurance and land use regulations while raising funds for essentials and to rebuild their houses of worship that were also gutted. Interfaith partnerships have strengthened after the fires out of necessity as faith leaders seek out mutual support. This is SRN News. The stock market closed the week with impressive records. Seth Sutel files this report from New York City.
6: Stocks rose to more records on Wall Street following the latest sign that the job market is holding up better than expected. The S&P 500 rose 0.8% Friday. Employers added more jobs than expected last month, even though the war with Iran is raising costs for energy across the board for households and businesses. The Dow edged up 12 points. That's less than 0.1%. The Nasdaq Composite rallied 1.7%. Monster Beverage and Akamai Technologies rose after reporting solid quarterly results. Crude oil prices climbed as the outlook for an end to the war remains cloudy. Seth Sutel, New York.
1: Shipping companies are being whipsawed by uncertainty over how and when the Strait of Hormuz might reopen more than 2 months into the Iran war. You'll find more details at srnnews.com.
7: Here's your Truth Radio WTGF 90.5 weather bug forecast for the Gulf Coast. Overnight, we'll have a chance of showers and thunderstorms, mainly before midnight, then mostly cloudy skies and a low around 68. For Sunday, slight chance of showers, slight chance of thunderstorms in the morning, then partly sunny skies and a high near 83. Sunday night, slight chance of showers and thunderstorms, partly cloudy skies and a low around 67. 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
2: Here's your Truth Radio WTGF 90.5 weather bug forecast for the Gulf Coast. Overnight, we'll have a chance of showers and thunderstorms, mainly before midnight, then mostly cloudy skies and a low around 68. For Sunday, slight chance of showers, slight chance of thunderstorms in the morning, then partly sunny skies and a high near 83. Sunday night, slight chance of showers and thunderstorms, partly cloudy skies and a low around 67. 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
1: With SRN News, I'm Ron Taylor. The Virginia Supreme Court has struck down a Democratic congressional redistricting plan that could have won voter approval. Correspondent Bernie Bennett has more.
2: The court's 4-3 decision Friday marked a major setback for Democrats in a nationwide redistricting battle with Republicans ahead of the midterm elections. The plan, approved April 21st by voters, could have helped Democrats win up to 4 additional U.S. House seats. But the court said state lawmakers violated procedural requirements when referring the plan to the ballot. A recent U.S. Supreme Court ruling that weakened the Voting Rights Act has been used by Republicans in several southern states to try to eliminate congressional districts held by black Democratic leaders. Bernie Bennett in Washington.
1: Google has reached a $50 million settlement in a class action lawsuit with a group of black employees.
3: The settlement includes a commitment to equity measures but does not admit liability. Plaintiffs April Curley, Ronica Lewis, Raina Reed, and Desiree Mayon were joined by other former workers from New York and California. The lawsuit claimed Google shunted black employees into lower-level positions, hazed interviewees, and that hiring managers deemed black candidates not googly enough, a dog whistle for racial discrimination. In a statement, attorney Ben Crump says the case is about accountability and that the settlement sends a clear message across Silicon Valley and beyond that companies must ensure fair treatment of black employees at every level. I'm Jennifer King.
1: President Trump says the leaders of Russia and Ukraine have agreed to his request for a 3-day ceasefire and an exchange of prisoners. The president said that such a halt to hostilities could be the beginning of the end of the long war between them. He announced on social media that the ceasefire would run through Monday. The military says its forces fired on and disabled 2 Iranian oil tankers after exchanging fire with Iranian forces in the Strait of Hormuz. The United Arab Emirates, meanwhile, report another missile and drone attack Friday. This is SRN News. Samaritan's Purse is at work in the Pacific.
4: The giant Christian relief organization has been flying supplies into the islands of Saipan and Tinian after the most powerful cyclone of the year so far came roaring through. Samaritan's Purse says, quote, we've distributed over 6,500 tarps, nearly 6,000 solar lights, 500 mosquito nets, and nearly 15,000 jerry cans on the islands. To help restore electricity for the most vulnerable, we provided 200 generators for those with chronic illnesses. Michael Harrington reporting.
1: A new study from the Hartford Institute of Religion Research shows that the median-sized congregation in the U.S. grew from 60 people to 70 people in 2025, the first growth in average House of Worship attendance in years. Institute spokesman Allison Norton says the headline finding is cautious optimism, adding that the data tells a story of resilience and recalibration, while the attendance growth is not enough to reverse years of decline just yet. This is SRN News. The Pentagon has begun releasing files on UFOs, tapping into public curiosity about unidentified phenomena. Bob Agnew has more.
5: The files feature intriguing sightings, such as a bright object making 90-degree turns over Kazakhstan and Buzz Aldrin observing a light source during Apollo 11. The release aims to promote transparency, though experts warn the videos can be misinterpreted. Some members of Congress are pushing for further disclosures, while the Pentagon's recent report found no evidence of alien technology. President Trump says in a post on Truth Social, the release of the files allows people to decide for themselves what's going on. Bob Agnew reporting.
1: The NFL and NFL Referees Association have agreed on a new 7-year collective bargaining agreement that avoids a potential work stoppage and the use of replacement officials. The deal runs through the 2032 NFL season. The league began the onboarding process for replacement officials last month. More details at srnnews.com. I'm Ron Taylor.
6: Here's your Truth Radio WTGF 90.5 weather bug forecast for the Gulf Coast. Overnight, we'll have a chance of showers and thunderstorms, mainly before midnight, then mostly cloudy skies and a low around 68. For Sunday, slight chance of showers, slight chance of thunderstorms in the morning, then partly sunny skies and a high near 83. Sunday night, slight chance of showers and thunderstorms, partly cloudy skies and a low around 67. 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
2: Here's your Truth Radio WTGF 90.5 weather bug forecast for the Gulf Coast. Overnight, we'll have a chance of showers and thunderstorms, mainly before midnight, then mostly cloudy skies and a low around 68. For Sunday, slight chance of showers, slight chance of thunderstorms in the morning, then partly sunny skies and a high near 83. Sunday night, slight chance of showers and thunderstorms, partly cloudy skies and a low around 67. 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
1: With SRN News, I'm Ron Taylor. President Trump says the leaders of Russia and Ukraine have agreed to a three-day ceasefire and an exchange of prisoners.
2: So they're going to be transferring almost immediately 1,000 prisoners from each side. That's very good. Russia, Ukraine.
3: You plan to talk to them again and try to get
2: this? Yeah, I will. I'd like to see a big extension.
1: The president announced on social media that the ceasefire would run through Monday. Saturday is Victory Day in Russia, and it's a holiday that commemorates the victory over Nazi Germany in World War II. There are still unknowns about the hantavirus that spreads on a cruise ship.
4: For the decades that scientists have known about hantavirus, they've almost always believed that the only way you can get it is from being in contact with the droppings, the dried urine of mice or other rodents. Different viruses have different abilities to spread. Some, like measles, can spread like wildfire. Others are harder to spread. You have to be in very close contact with someone who's very sick, who has a lot of symptoms. This hantavirus, if it's spreading from person to person, seems to be in that latter camp.
1: Alabama lawmakers have approved a plan for new U.S. House primaries if the court allows the state to different congressional districts in this year's elections. Republican Governor Kay Ivey signed the measures into law yesterday, shortly after the legislature was approved. The action came on the same day that the Virginia Supreme Court dealt a major setback to Democrats by overturning a redistricting plan that could have helped them win as many as 4 additional House seats. The Alabama law could set aside the results of the May 19 primaries. If courts lift an injunction requiring it to use a map with 2 districts that have large black populations. This is SRN News. Correspondent Michael Harrington reports on a rare pro-life victory in Illinois.
5: There will be no abortion amendment on the state ballot in November. The majority Democratic legislature has failed to produce a measure that would enshrine the procedure in the Illinois Constitution by this year's deadline. It is a pro-life triumph in a state that has become so pro-abortion, it's the number one destination for women around the country who want to terminate their pregnancies. Several other states will vote on the procedure this fall. Michael Harrington reporting.
1: A historian is trying to answer the question of whether or not America was founded as a Christian nation, even as the country celebrates its 250th. Mark David Hall argues that Christianity did strongly impact the founding. While some of the founding fathers did not hold traditional Christian beliefs, the rest of them did, and that shaped their thinking about how to form the new republic. Hall says the founder's attention to human dignity harmonizes with the Bible's teaching of humanity created in God's image. This is SRN News. An online system used by thousands of schools and universities is back on its feet following a cyber attack.
6: Canvas is used to manage grades, course notes, assignments, lecture videos, and more. Its outage created chaos as students tried to study for finals. A hacking group called Shiny Hunters claimed responsibility for the breach, according to a cybersecurity threat analyst. And a cyber watchdog says the hacking group posted online that nearly 9,000 schools worldwide were affected, with billions of private messages and other records accessed. Rich Thomason reporting.
1: America's employer delivered a surprising 115,000 new jobs last month despite an economic shock from the war. Hiring was better than 65,000 that economists had expected, though it decelerated from the 185,000 jobs created in March. The unemployment rate remained at a low 4.3%. The war has not affected the job market so far. More details at srnnews.com.
7: Good morning. 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Here's what Saturday has to show. Looks like it could be a little bit wet. We could see a thunderstorm this afternoon. 80% chance of rain during the day today. Our high will be 80 degrees. And as you know, that's a little bit cool for this time of the year. Chance of showers and thunderstorms tonight as well. It's a 60% chance of rain. We'll see a low of 71. And a chance of rain even prevails on Sunday with a 70 to 80% chance of rain in the afternoon and a high of 81 degrees. 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
2: Good morning. 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Here's what Saturday has to show. Looks like it could be a little bit wet. We could see a thunderstorm this afternoon. 80% chance of rain during the day today. Our high will be 80 degrees. And as you know, that's a little bit cool for this time of the year. Chance of showers and thunderstorms tonight as well. It's a 60% chance of rain. We'll see a low of 71. And a chance of rain even prevails on Sunday with a 70 to 80% chance of rain in the afternoon and a high of 81 degrees. 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

0: Have you enjoyed the McKinneys? 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
1: With SRN News, I'm Ron Taylor. President Trump says there will be a three-day ceasefire in the war between Russia and Ukraine, along with an exchange of prisoners.
2: Posting on Truth Social Friday, Trump said the truce would last from Saturday to Monday, saying, quote, I am pleased to announce that there will be a three-day ceasefire in the war between Russia and Ukraine. Russia had previously announced a two-day unilateral ceasefire to mark its May 9th World War II Victory Day on Saturday. Ukraine previously stated that it, too, had offered a truce, but this had been ignored by Moscow. Trump also wrote, talks are continuing on ending the war, adding that we are getting closer and closer every day. Bill Alexander, Washington.
1: Officials are taking precautions in the wake of that hantavirus outbreak on a cruise ship that has killed three people. Dr. John Lowe says Americans from the MV Honduras will be heading to the National Quarantine Unit at the University of Nebraska Medical Center.
3: We are tracking that the ship that is in focus will arrive in the Canary Islands sometime Sunday, and at that point we're aware that all of the passengers and crew will come off of the ship, and the passengers that are on that ship will be moved back to their home countries. So what we've been called on to do is to support the U.S. In bringing back a group of American citizens back to the U.S. safely and to ensure that they're safely monitored.
1: America's employers delivered a surprising 115,000 new jobs last month, despite an economic shock from the Iran war. Hiring was better than the 65,000 that economists had expected, though it decelerated from the 185,000 jobs created in March. The unemployment rate remained at a low 4.3%. The war hasn't affected the American job market so far. This is SRN News. Richard Dawkins thinks AI is alive.
4: The leading atheist and evolutionary biologist has been holding conversations with a new chatbot, Claude, built by the Anthropic company, and says, quote, I believe it has consciousness. Author George Calder, writing in the expose, says Dawkins has always ridiculed belief in God, but he now conversely appears to believe in machine consciousness. Anthropic has also been suggesting that Claude should be considered a sentient living being. Michael Harrington reporting.
1: The country's leading psychological organizations say that religion can play an important role in enhancing personal well-being and lowering the risk of mental health problems. The National Alliance on Mental Illness says that religion gives people something to believe in, provides a sense of structure, and typically offers a group of people to connect with. It also reduces suicide rates, alcoholism, and drug use. The American Psychological Association and Mental Health America also endorse religious practice. This is SRN News. Verdicts are reached for four suspects in Haiti's 2021 presidential assassination.
5: A jury in Miami has convicted four men in the assassination of Haitian President Jovenel Moïse. They were found guilty of conspiring to kill or kidnap the elected leader, providing material support, and violating the U.S. Neutrality Act. Prosecutors say the men helped put together and finance the plot. More than two dozen foreign mercenaries are alleged to have attacked Moïse's home near Port-au-Prince in July of 2021, killing him and wounding his wife. Several other suspects charged have taken plea deals and are serving life sentences. Another 20 people, mostly Colombian soldiers, face charges in Haiti, where spiraling gang violence and a crumbling judiciary have stalled the investigation. I'm Jennifer King.
1: Alabama lawmakers have approved a plan for a new U.S. House primaries if court allows the state to use different congressional districts in this year's elections. Republican Governor Kay Ivey signed the measure into law yesterday. More details at srnnews.com.
6: Good morning. Here's your Truth Radio 90.5 weather bug forecast for the Gulf Coast as we head into the weekend. Here's what Saturday has to show. Looks like it could be a little bit wet. We could see a thunderstorm this afternoon. 80% chance of rain during the day today. Our high will be 80 degrees. And as you know, that's a little bit cool for this time of the year. Chance of showers and thunderstorms tonight as well. It's a 60% chance of rain. We'll see a low of 71. And a chance of rain even prevails on Sunday with a 70 to 80% chance of rain in the afternoon and a high of 81 degrees. 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WTGF 90.5, your weather source on the Gulf Coast.

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1: With SRN News, I'm Bob Agnew in Washington. President Trump says there will be a three-day ceasefire in the war between Russia and Ukraine, along with an exchange of prisoners.
2: Posting on Truth Social Friday, Trump said the truce would last from Saturday to Monday, saying, quote, I am pleased to announce that there will be a three-day ceasefire in the war between Russia and Ukraine. Russia had previously announced a two-day unilateral ceasefire to mark its May 9th World War II victory day on Saturday. Ukraine previously stated that it, too, had offered a truce, but this had been ignored by Moscow. Trump also wrote, talks are continuing on ending the war, adding that we are getting closer and closer every day. Bill Alexander, Washington.
1: The Virginia Supreme Court has struck down a Democrat congressional redistricting plan that had won voter approval. More on that from correspondent Bernie Bennett.
3: The court's 4-3 decision Friday marked a major setback for Democrats in a nationwide redistricting battle with Republicans ahead of the midterm elections. The plan approved April 21st by voters could have helped Democrats win up to 4 additional U.S. House seats. But the court said state lawmakers violated procedural requirements when referring the plan to the ballot. A recent U.S. Supreme Court ruling that weakened the Voting Rights Act has been used by Republicans in several southern states to try to eliminate congressional districts held by black Democratic leaders. Bernie Bennett in Washington.
1: Hantaviruses do not spread easily between people, which makes health officials confident the recent outbreak on a cruise ship will not turn into an epidemic. Still, Dr. John Lowe says Americans from the MV Hondius will be heading to the National Quarantine Unit at the University of Nebraska Medical Center.
4: We are tracking that the ship that is in focus will arrive in the Canary Islands sometime Sunday.
1: Health officials in several countries, in fact, are contact tracing, trying to identify and follow people who may have come into contact with passengers who got sick or died on that ship. This is SRN News. A new study indicates that those in support of abortion tend to be not very religious. Here's correspondent Michael Harrington.
5: A new poll from the Public Religion Research Institute finds that 70% of Americans who support abortion say they never or very rarely read a religious text. Two-thirds of them never attend worship service, and about half say they never pray. On the flip side, most folks who describe themselves as pro-life read the Bible, go to church, and pray regularly. The strongest pro-life religious groups are white evangelical Protestants and Hispanic Protestants. Michael Harrington reporting.
1: Latin American voters see a role for religion in government. There are several presidential elections taking place in Central and South America this year, and a new poll from the Pew Research Center indicates that in each of those countries, about two-thirds of voters say they want a president who will defend their religious beliefs. A similar percentage in each country also believe the Bible should be the basis for their laws. This is SRN News. One of women's basketball's most decorated players adding a unique honor to her high-flying resume.
6: Basketball Hall of Famer, 4-time WNBA champion, 5-time Olympic gold medalist, and now State Bird. Sue Bird will soon have the title of Connecticut State Bird. That's according to a bill approved this week by the Connecticut legislature and headed to Governor Ned Lamont's desk for his expected signature. She'll share the State Bird title with the American Robin starting next year. The Syosset, New York native is beloved in the Constitution State. She led UConn to national titles in 2000 and 2002 and won 4 WNBA titles with the Seattle Storm before retiring in 2022. I'm Geffen Coolbaugh.
1: Google has reached a settlement with black employees. They allege systemic racial disparities in hiring, pay, and advancement in a lawsuit filed back in 2022. More of these stories at srnnews.com.
7: 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Here's your Truth Radio 90.5 weather bug forecast for the Gulf Coast as we head into the weekend. Here's what Saturday has to show. Looks like it could be a little bit wet. We could see a thunderstorm this afternoon. 80% chance of rain during the day today. Our high will be 80 degrees. And as you know, that's a little bit cool for this time of the year. Chance of showers and thunderstorms tonight as well. It's a 60% chance of rain. We'll see a low of 71. And a chance of rain even prevails on Sunday with a 70 to 80% chance of rain in the afternoon and a high of 81 degrees. 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WTGF 90.5, your weather source on the Gulf Coast.

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2: 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Here's what Saturday has to show. Looks like it could be a little bit wet. We could see a thunderstorm this afternoon. 80% chance of rain during the day today. Our high will be 80 degrees. And as you know, that's a little bit cool for this time of the year. Chance of showers and thunderstorms tonight as well. It's a 60% chance of rain. We'll see a low of 71. And a chance of rain even prevails on Sunday with a 70 to 80% chance of rain in the afternoon and a high of 81 degrees. 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
1: With SRN News, I'm Bob Agnew in Washington. Health officials in several countries, including this one, are contact tracing, trying to identify people who may have come into contact with passengers who got sick or died from a hantavirus on a cruise ship. Dr. Michael Wardman is a chair of emergency medicine at the University of Nebraska Medical Center and says a group of Americans coming from that stricken ship are headed to their special unit in Omaha.
2: We have protocols in the quarantine unit that provide for safe care of these persons. Including just all the activities of daily living so that they can, have a comfortable stay, but also have it in an area that's protected and limits spread of pathogen.
1: And it's a move being taken in several countries around the world for fear that some of those who got off the ship may have been infected and could have come in contact with other people. The U.S. State Department is reviewing security now at its consulates in Mexico amid escalating violence in border cities.
3: The review, focused heavily on Ciudad Juarez, one of the world's most dangerous cities, aims to better protect staff and visitors following the killing of individuals connected to the consulate. The move, which comes amid tense relations between Mexico and the U.S., and officials say it could result in the closure of some diplomatic offices. More than 4,000 deaths have been reported there since 2009, mostly linked to drug cartels.
1: That is John Scott reporting. Data shows a major shift in where Americans are moving and where their money is going. More on that from correspondent Ken Lord.
4: A new analysis of IRS data from 2012 to 2023 finds nearly $2 trillion in income has moved from high-tax blue states to lower-tax red states. Florida leads the gains while New York tops the losses. As some blue states consider raising taxes, the trend shows little sign of slowing.
1: That is Ken Lorman reporting. This is SRN News. Some countries are conducting a war against churches.
5: According to a new report from Global Christian Relief, the government of Rwanda is shutting down churches at a greater rate than any other nation on earth. About 7,700 of them have been closed over the past 2 years as the Rwandan government seeks greater restrictions on freedom of religion. Number two on the GCR list is Mozambique, where Muslim radicals are launching hundreds of attacks on churches each year. Michael Harrington reporting.
1: The Public Religion Research Institute has released a new snapshot of America's LGBT population. That study finds people who identify as lesbian, gay, bisexual, or transgender make up about 10% of the U.S. population now. That's the highest percentage ever recorded in this country since the question first started being asked. Of that group, young adults aged 18 to 29 are the most likely to identify as LGBT. This is SRN News. Well, it was a rough winter for some parts of the country, and they're switching gears now to spring cleaning. But as Keith Peters reports, that spring cleaning, not just for homes these days.
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7: 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Here's your Truth Radio 90.5 weather bug forecast for the Gulf Coast as we head into the weekend. Here's what Saturday has to show. Looks like it could be a little bit wet. We could see a thunderstorm this afternoon. 80% chance of rain during the day today. Our high will be 80 degrees. And as you know, that's a little bit cool for this time of the year. Chance of showers and thunderstorms tonight as well. It's a 60% chance of rain. We'll see a low of 71. And a chance of rain even prevails on Sunday with a 70 to 80% chance of rain in the afternoon and a high of 81 degrees. 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
9: For I am not ashamed of the gospel of Christ, for it is the power of God unto salvation to everyone that believeth, to the Jew first and also to the Greek. 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We're located on the corner of Dogwood and Hamilton Bridge Road right here in Milton, Florida. 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I encourage you as well to get on the internet and go to faithbaptistmilton.org. Well, today's a new day. Today is a brand new day. And, of course, people get the outcome of the elections and so forth. Don't let that hinder you. Don't let that bother you. Amen. The Lord Jesus Christ is still on the throne. And I promise you this, He is going to fulfill His word. He's going to come back one day in the clouds. He's going to catch the church out to Himself. And there's a terrible time of tribulation coming upon this earth. After that seven-year period, He will come back in the eastern sky, according to Revelation 19, Zechariah chapter 14, many other places, as we read in Scripture, and He's going to set up His kingdom. And I promise you, when He's ruling and He's reigning, everything is going to be all right. Amen? So we keep praying for that blessed hope, and one day we will see Him. Why? Because God said so. That's why. So we're just going to keep going on. We're going to go on another 4 years just because. Just because circumstances around us look dim. Let's go back in history under the Roman Empire when the church had to go underground. You know what? This might just be what it takes to unite believers. Believer, I'm talking true believers. True believers unite in the faith to see what they're really made out of. Amen? You just never know. All right, let's turn over here to 2 Peter. 2 Peter. And again, let me invite you to come and be with us here at the Faith Baptist Church. 2 Peter chapter number 3. 2 Peter chapter number 3. Let's look at a little bit of world history according to Peter. Now, 2 Peter chapter number 3, the Bible says, beginning in verse number 5. Well, actually, let's go back to verse number 4. And saying, where is the promise of His coming? There are scoffers that are saying, questioning the coming of the Lord. Well, we've already made that clear. The Lord is coming. Why? Because He said so. That's why. 1 Thessalonians 4, He's coming back in the clouds. Revelation 19, He's coming back to this earth. So where is the promise of His coming? For since the fathers fell asleep, all things continue as they were from the beginning of the creation. For this they willingly are ignorant of that by the word of God the heavens were of old and the earth standing out of the water and in the water. Now, I've got that underlined in my Bible, willingly ignorant. There's some people that's just ignorant, you know, really don't care, but they really don't despise religion. They don't despise God's people. They don't despise the word. But the Bible said here in 2 Peter chapter number 3 that these people were willingly ignorant. When they held the truth in unrighteousness, they ended up, according to Romans chapter 1, changing the truth of God into a lie. All right, now, the Bible goes on to say in verse 6, whereby the world that within was, being overflowed with water, perished. But the heavens and the earth, which are now by the same word, are kept in store, reserved unto fire against the day of the judgment and perdition of ungodly men. But, beloved, be not ignorant of this one thing, that one day is with the Lord as 1,000 years, and 1,000 years as one day. The Lord is not slack concerning His promise, as some men count slackness, but is long-suffering to usward, not willing that any should perish, but that all should come to repentance. But the day of the Lord will come as a thief in the night, in which the heavens shall pass away with great noise, and the elements shall melt with fervent heat. The earth also, and the works that are therein, shall be burned up. Now, that's what the Bible says. This is world history, according to Peter. Now, we didn't read the first four verses, but the first four verses here in 2 Peter chapter number 3 tells us that God's word is true. God's word is true. It's always true. God cannot tell a lie. God is true. God's righteous. God's holy. And His word is true. We have the word of God right in front of us, preserved for us, right here in the Authorized King James Bible. I hope you have a copy. If you don't, write me, call me. we'll make sure that you get a copy of the Word of God. But nevertheless, the Bible tells us the Word of God is true, and scoffers, verse number 3, will come in, and they will distort and question the very Word of God. Look at verse 3. The Bible said, knowing this, that there shall come in the last days scoffers walking after their own lust. You know what a scoffer is? A scoffer is one who treats lightly what should be taken seriously. Well, look at 2 Peter chapter number 2, verse number 1. The Bible said, but there were false prophets also among the people, even as there shall be false teachers among you, who privily shall bring in damnable heresies, even denying the Lord that bought them, and bring upon themselves swift destruction. Now, as we look right here in the Word of God, these scoffers, these words describe the Christ-rejecting mockers as wicked. They're selfish people who will be interested only in gratifying their own fleshly desires. You read all of 2 Peter chapter number 2. Now, the Apostle Peter right here is not speaking of just an ordinary unbeliever. Many have never given God's claim serious consideration because they just aren't interested. Even though they're lost, again, I said this earlier, they respect ministers and people who do believe and generally are tolerant of other people's viewpoint. But these people right here in 2 Peter chapter number 3, the Bible said again in verse number 5, they're willingly ignorant. They're scoffers. They hate Christ. They hate the gospel. They hate you. They hate anybody that believes the gospel. This person is hostile to the truth. He laughs at the beliefs of Christians and makes fun of the Lord's return. Why? Because they are walking after their own lusts. They are offended by the moral demands of the Bible. They love what they're doing, and they have no intention whatsoever of changing. They go as far as to present complicated systems of rationalizations. By the way, the biggest one of those is evolution. But you see how that man being their own God is really de-evolution, isn't it? According to Romans chapter number 1, started out walking, ended up creeping and crawling. Now, these scoffers reject truth because they want to live by their own standards. And friend, every time you set your own standards of righteousness, there is deterioration. There's only one standard of righteousness, and that is the Word of God. That is the person of the Lord Jesus Christ. Let me read to you a verse out of Isaiah chapter 5 and verse number 20. The Bible said, woe unto them that call evil good and good evil, that put darkness for light and light for darkness, that put bitter for sweet and sweet for bitter. I guarantee you, we don't go by the Word of God, it'll never work out. Amen? Now, Peter answered these particular scoffers over here in 2 Peter chapter number 3, and we read verse number 5, 6, and 7. Peter reminded them that God is consistent. God's always consistent. And doing so, he used two illustrations. In verse number 5, he used the work of creation. Now, if you'll notice in Genesis chapter number 1, 9 times, the Lord said, and God said. The Bible said, and God said. The Bible says in Psalm 33, verse number 9, for he spake, and it was done. He commanded, and it stood fast. So we have the work of creation. Then in verse number 6, we have the flood that God uses as an illustration to remind that God's consistent. We have the flood in Noah's day. Peter said, for this they willingly are ignorant. They chose not to retain God in their knowledge, according to Romans chapter number 1. And the Bible goes on to say, neither were they thankful. Started when people were unthankful. Now, lost people, I'm talking about blinded minds, lost people, unbelievers, those not in the body of Christ, they're very selective in what they want to believe. They teach for doctrines, the tradition of men, Matthew chapter 15. We could go into that, but we're not. But having established the fact that God interrupted the course of history with flood and fire, Peter makes the application. Now, this is a good application. In verse number 7, he said, the same word that created and sustains the world is now holding it together. You know where you'll find that? You'll find it also in Colossians 1, verse 15 through 19. You'll find it in Hebrews chapter number 1, verse number 3. He's a very express image of God. Jesus Christ, holding this world together, upholds all things by the word of his power. Now, the world being preserved and reserved for what, according to Peter? For that future day of judgment. I guarantee it's going to happen. If the flood happened in Genesis chapter number 6, I guarantee you this earth is going to be purged with fire, according to 2 Peter chapter number 3. Now, let's look at an outline real quick, the time we have left, an outline of world history according to Peter. The Bible said in verse 6, the world that then was. What was it? Well, it was a global greenhouse. Read in Genesis how God created the world and watered the earth from the ground there, and everything was just fine and everything was great. The curse hadn't come yet. He committed that garden that he created. He committed it to man's care in Genesis 1, 28 through 30, also Genesis 2, verse 15, verse 20. Because of sin, he cursed creation for man's sake. How did he do it for man's sake? Well, they're subject to vanity, according to Romans chapter 8, not willingly, but by reason of him who subjected the same in hope. It's subject to vanity. It's cursed for man's sake. Why? Because God can redeem it. Amen? And he did redeem it. He's going to redeem the earth one day, full redemption, in that it will return to that state of glory. One day, I guarantee it. Now, not only we had a global green, the world that then was, global greenhouse, committed to man's care, cursed for man's sake, corrupted by man's sin, Genesis chapter 4, Genesis chapter 6, destroyed by the Genesis flood, Genesis chapter 6, 7, and chapter number 8. All right, now we got the world that was, now we have the world that is now, verse number 7. Still held together by God, Colossians 1:17. It's subject to decay, according to Romans chapter number 8, verse number 20. It's to be destroyed by fervent heat, according to verse number 10. But yet people are laughing. It is where I've heard he's coming back all of my life. Let me guarantee you something, radio friend. He's coming back. That's not hearsay. That's the word of God. He's coming back, and he's going to set some things straight. Amen? He's going to be ruling on the throne. He's going to be sitting on the throne of David, ruling with a rod of iron in righteousness. It's going to be a theocracy. Best form of government I know is him. Amen? Now, the world that shall be, according, we didn't read verse number 12 and 13. Let me read that real quick. The world that shall be, 2 Peter chapter number 3, verse 12, looking for and hasting unto the coming of the day of God, wherein the heavens being on fire shall be dissolved, and the elements shall melt with fervent heat. Nevertheless, we, according to his promise, look for new heavens and a new earth wherein dwelleth righteousness. Suffering and death are going to be removed forever. Wow, that's wonderful. Revelation 21, verse number 4. You know what? A fella could just really put a smile on his face if he'd just read Revelation chapter 21 and realize that God's going to make everything right one day. Everything's made new. According to Acts chapter 3, verse 21, Revelation chapter 21, verse 5, no more sin. 2 Peter chapter 3, verse 13, the Bible says in verse number 13, nevertheless, we according to his promise look for new heavens and a new earth wherein dwelleth righteousness. Then we have 1 John chapter number 3, and the first three verses, everything is going to be made right. No more sin. When he does appear, we don't know what he's going to look like, and I'm paraphrasing, but we know this. We're going to be like him. Amen? Now, in verse number 8 of 2 Peter chapter 3, God's judgment on a wicked world will do as much geological work in one day as could be accomplished by natural process in 1,000 years. Why hasn't he come? Let me tell you why he hasn't come. The Bible says that he's long-suffering in verse number 9, not willing that any should perish, but that all should come to repentance. While it's day, while you have an opportunity, radio friend, why don't you get in the family? Now, you got to realize there's nothing you can do. It's already been done. Everything that the supper table's been set, God didn't ask you to bring any dishes, any side dishes, any drinks. He just said, come, everything. For God to give an invitation, that means everything's prepared. And God has given you an invitation to come and be a part of his family. And that means that all of the work of redemption was accomplished in his Son, the Lord Jesus Christ. When he died on Calvary, for the sins of the whole world was made sin for us who knew no sin, that we might be made the righteousness of God in him. You believe Christ. He was crucified. He died, judged by God, put in a tomb, dead, stayed 3 days and three nights, and rose again for your justification. And he's at the right hand of the Father now. And I guarantee you this, he's coming back. God bless you. Amen.
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2: 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Here's what Saturday has to show. Looks like it could be a little bit wet. We could see a thunderstorm this afternoon. 80% chance of rain during the day today. Our high will be 80 degrees. And as you know, that's a little bit cool for this time of the year. Chance of showers and thunderstorms tonight as well. It's a 60% chance of rain. We'll see a low of 71. And a chance of rain even prevails on Sunday with a 70 to 80% chance of rain in the afternoon and a high of 81 degrees. 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Well, the sun-

This is a story of long ago, of a man who owned a little store, and I was mighty proud to have my name up over the door. This was some 2,000 years ago, as I recall, located in Jerusalem across the street from Pilate's Hall. I had everything I thought I'd ever need. Folks had come from miles around, regardless of their creed. The only thing I had I didn't think I could ever sell was in a corner on a shelf, three old rusty spike nails. And then one day, a big Roman soldier came through the door. As he walked up to me, it seemed he shook the floor. "Can I help you, sir?" I said with a voice I guess seemed frail. He looked at me with a sneering grin, said, "I want to buy some big, big nails." "Three old rusty spikes is all I have, sir," he said. "For me, that'll do. For the job I have, three is enough. And how much do I owe you?" He placed some money in my hand, and I was glad to make the sale. Then I wondered, and I asked him. I said, "Sir, what can you do with just three nails?" He said, "Did you ever hear of a man called Jesus the Nazarene?" "You mean the one who goes about doing good?" He said, "Yes, that's the man." He said, "Well, today I intend to show the world that I'm boss. For with these three old rusty spikes, I'm going to nail Jesus to the cross." I stood there almost numb. You'll never know how I felt. I said, "Please, sir, don't do that." As down on my knees, I knelt. He just turned and walked away. I got up and followed him. I said, "Please, sir, I'll buy them back." But he just looked at me and grinned. But across the distance, I could see the howling mob through the tears that filled my eyes. "Away with him, crucify him." I could hear their angry cries. And over all the groans and the pains of agony, I could hear the sound of a hammer as that big Roman soldier nailed Jesus to a tree.

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1: With SRN News, I'm Bob Agnew in Washington. The debate over alleged voter suppression continues, but new data is raising questions about longstanding liberal claim. We get more on that from correspondent John Scott.
2: Recent Census Bureau figures show minority voter turnout has increased over time. Black voter participation reached more than 51% in the 2018 midterms and about 45% in 2022, both higher than comparable elections in the early 2000s. Hispanic and Asian turnout has also risen, with both groups hitting record participation levels in the 2020 election. Conservatives say the data proves charges of GOP voter suppression are a myth. John Scott reporting.
1: Also at SRNews.com, hantaviruses do not spread easily between people. That means the chance of a serious outbreak of that virus after a cruise ship outbreak is very small. But officials in countries around the world, including here in the U.S., say they need to make sure. So officials are trying to identify people who may have had contact with anybody on board that ship. Dr. Angela Hewlett is medical director of the Nebraska Biocontainment Unit and says their understanding is that a group of Americans coming to Omaha are asymptomatic.
3: The individuals that are coming thus far have not been diagnosed with hantavirus, but should they develop symptoms and concerning for that diagnosis, we will definitely assess them and care for them in the biocontainment unit.
1: Similar precautions being taken in countries around the world. Data shows a major shift in where Americans are moving and where their money is going. A new analysis of IRS data from 2012 through 2023 finds nearly $2 trillion in income has moved from high-tax blue states to lower-tax red states. As a result, Florida leads the gains. New York tops the losses. Some blue states consider raising taxes to try and make up for a new shortfall. This is SRN News. What kind of music is being played on your local Christian radio station?
4: 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The Pew study indicates that 87% of the songs heard are by the top 10% of popular artists. Michael Harrington reporting.
1: Despite some of the worst persecution in the world, the underground church in Iran is said to be growing by leaps and bounds. A new report from International Christian Concern reveals that there are more believers in Iran now than there were before the 1979 Islamic Revolution, which brought with it an unprecedented wave of persecution. ICC says some estimates point to 1 million or more Iranian converts to the Christian faith. This is SRN News. Google has reached a settlement with black employees who allege systemic racial disparities in hiring, pay, and advancement in a lawsuit that was filed back in 2022. April Curley, a former Google employee, had sued the tech giant for racial discrimination, saying it engages in what the suit called a pattern and practice of unfair treatment of its black employees. The suit claimed the company steered them into lower level and lower paid jobs and subjected them to a hostile work environment if they speak out about the problem. And other former Google workers also joined the suit, which later received class action status as well. On Wall Street, it was a winning session to end the week on Friday after the Dow Jones Industrial Average and other investors were happy about the jobs report. The Dow closed up 12 points, but the NASDAQ was up by 440. The S&P 500 gained 61 points. More of these stories at SRNnews.com.
5: Good morning. Here's your Truth Radio 90.5 weather bug forecast for the Gulf Coast as we head into the weekend. Here's what Saturday has to show. Looks like it could be a little bit wet. We could see a thunderstorm this afternoon. 80% chance of rain during the day today. Our high will be 80 degrees. And as you know, that's a little bit cool for this time of the year. Chance of showers and thunderstorms tonight as well. It's a 60% chance of rain. We'll see a low of 71. And a chance of rain even prevails on Sunday with a 70 to 80% chance of rain in the afternoon. And a high of 81 degrees. 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
7: This is Gary Houston with Global Action News, Channel 60. Paleontologist and geologist Dr. Towers is with us today to discuss the island's future. So, Dr. Towers, what are your plans?
8: I intend to open the island to the public, providing scientific evidence for the divine creator.
7: And how will you do that?
8: By erecting an entertainment center and holding gospel science conferences.
7: Interesting. Could you fill us in on the entertainment center?
8: The plans have yet to be completed, but it will have a jungle setting, possibly have a few life-size dinosaurs, huge saltwater fish tanks, and all kinds of fun activities for the family.
7: And how will this affect the public?
8: I'd pray that it would draw families closer, provide some fun and excitement, and also open their eyes to the truth of God's Word.
7: And there you have it. The fishermen say they have noticed the island and admit fishing on its banks. Brooklyn docks are remotely secluded, but this is the only location you can catch a glimpse of the island's shadow. Alicia?
9: Thanks, Gary. It's a perfect day to be out and about right now. It's a sunny blue sky with an abnormal high of 96 degrees, wind from the south at about 7 miles per hour. Very thinly scattered cumulus clouds appear over the horizon, but we expect no chance of rain in the upcoming forecast. You have a good afternoon and keep cool.
7: The police of Abbott County are searching for a man named Matthews, a very large man, about 6'3", approximately 380 pounds. He is charged with armed robbery, assault, and battery. He is armed and extremely dangerous. For more information, visit our website at GANchannel60.com.
10: What's the news now, Ryan? Why can't Marty be here?
11: Marty's not in our meeting due to his, bad behavior. Dad gave him a choice of missing out on our meeting or missing out on exploring the island, and of course he had to pick our meeting. We're here in Mari's lab because Channel 60 was at the beach. So as we all know, it sounds like Dr. Towers is buying the island.
12: Yeah.
11: So we need to decide where the money goes.
10: What? I didn't hear about no tower buying an island. We don't need a tower.
13: No, Annie. Towers is the last name of the man buying the island. Dr. Brad Towers. He's a scientist.
10: But I wanted to buy the island for Grandpa.
12: You don't have to. Someone else is.
10: He's giving it to Grandpa?
13: No, Annie.
11: But he'll probably let your Grandpa build our fun center on it.
10: That's not good enough. I want to buy the island for Grandpa.
12: That's impossible, Annie.
10: No, it's not. Grandpa said one time, impossible with man is possible with God. God will help me buy the island.
12: But it really, it doesn't...
11: Maury's trying to tell you it doesn't work that way. You can't do the impossible when it's impossible.
10: Why not?
12: Annie, the island costs $3 million.
10: So,
11: $3 million is a bunch of pennies. Millions and millions of pennies.
10: Grandpa said impossible can be possible with God's help. So I'm gonna do it. Penny by penny.
11: How?
10: By working for people like Mama does.
12: What can you do?
10: I pull weeds, sweep doorsteps, pick up toys, I can pick up trash. I can do a lot of things.
11: If you worked for everyone on the island, you'd still not have enough.
10: Molly will help me. You'll see. She likes me. I'm going home.
13: No, Annie, don't. It's okay. I'll help you.
11: Okay. Marty had an idea. We need to give ourselves a name.
13: A name for...
11: our team.
12: Oh. Yeah, I came up with the SPI team.
13: SPI?
12: Yes, it stands for Secret Professional Investigations Team.
10: That doesn't spell anything but spit. Who would want to be called that?
12: Not spit, SPI. Like SPY, you know, spies.
13: You spelled spy, SPI.
12: I know. That's because you can't spell investigations any different.
13: Oh.
11: So our new name is the SPI team. Any objections?
10: Mama says it's not good to spy on anyone.
11: We're not spies, we're investigators. That's just our name. Well, I guess we'll keep our money, guys. Annie, how much do you have?
10: The same as last time, $14.20.
11: Well, good luck.
10: I don't need luck. God will help me.
14: Alan!
15: In the office.
14: Jim just called. He said the island was on the news this afternoon.
15: Apparently, we'll have some competition, huh?
14: I hope not.
15: So, what's your plans today?
14: I was going to visit Jane and Annie. Do you mind?
15: No, I don't mind.
14: They weren't at the meeting Saturday. I would have stopped by to check on them after church last night, but I was too tired. You know, they weren't at church either.

0: Jenny. Come on in.
1: Oh, thank you. Where's Annie?
0: With the kids. Want some tea? Coffee?
1: Oh, no thanks. I just stopped by to make sure you were both okay. I noticed you didn't come to the meeting Saturday.
0: I didn't feel like it. You know how I am. My life revolves around helping Mom, working for Dad and church. Right now, Jonas is tending store and Mom's resting, so I'm just sitting around.
1: You really should have come. Brad's a very nice man. You should have met him.
0: I didn't have the desire to.
1: You can't be a hermit the rest of your life. You're only 29.
0: Jenny,
1: hasn't
0: please.
1: God given you the grace to forget your past and look to the future? I pray for you and Annie that
0: God and I, we just aren't the best of pals right now.
1: But Jaina, John's death was not caused by God.
0: How can you say that? Are you telling me that God didn't know what was going on down here?
1: Jaina Ann, Abe brought you up better than this. When we were young, you used to say, in everything, in every way, God knows best. That was your favorite song. Now are you living that, or were you just saying it?
0: Are you telling me God did this for Annie's best?
1: Jaina.
0: To take away her father before she ever really knew him?
1: God tells us in Romans 8:28, all things work together for good to them that love God, to them who are the called according to his purpose.
0: Jenny.
1: Do you really love God, Jaina? You just need to trust him.
0: Jenny.
1: I know. You've been hurting for John these past 5 years, but putting God at fault isn't the answer. You weren't at church yesterday, and that can't be good for either of you.
0: If you only knew why I stayed away.
1: Why?
0: Why don't you know? Yesterday was our anniversary. 7 years. That's all it would have been. 7 years. And we couldn't even have that. Hugh and Alan are going on 16 years?
1: No.
0: That's over double what I could have had.
1: That's not exactly true. Remember that terrible divorce we went through? That's definitely not what God wanted. He has a much bigger plan, don't you see? Can't you realize that God has a plan? He didn't tear your life apart. He just took a piece away to add another.
0: I don't want another.
1: Annie does.
0: I don't.
1: Why don't you think about her feelings while you still have a little girl to raise? She might want a daddy.
0: Jenny, where are you going?
1: Home. I want to give you some time to think about Annie and your relationship with the Lord. I don't want you to be angry. I only meant a quick, cheery visit. I'm sorry it became more than that.

0: Hey, Dad.
1: Hold on, Jamie. I have to make a call.
0: Oh, okay.
1: Wait, what is it?
0: I was really wanting to go with you when you explore the island. Can I go?
1: I don't know these people very well, honey, and it'll just be men, so probably no. I'm sorry. Could you leave me a minute? I have an important call to make, okay?
0: Oh, yeah. I came in here because Pastor Raymond Clairfield called. He wants you to do a creation conference in Arizona.
1: Jamie, we're staying in Basser until I know we're safe.
0: But we can't run from what God wants us to do because we're running from Dr. Franklin. You can't just...
1: No, that's the end of it. We moved for a reason, and I canceled all of those meetings for a reason. Excuse me, please.
0: Yes, sir.
1: Howard, this is Brad. Hey, I wasn't able to explore the island. I think you heard, or rather saw, my complications. I'm planning on going back to the island this evening. I'll call you with my answer then. Is that okay? You chewed them down to 2.5? No way. Wonderful. Well, that's just great. Yes, I got my wallet safe and sound from the police Saturday evening. That was the most peculiar day I've ever had.
2: So you looked into the Bible, eh? Hey, that's great. No problem. Eternal life is something we all don't want to miss. I think we know the consequences of that.
3: Good night. Mr. PhD is nabbing someone else.
4: Not yet, Blosh.
3: I've got to keep him from building on this island. Now the police is on my tail. That's just what I don't need.
4: But will they ever find us in this deserted castle on an island no bigger than 5 acres?
3: I hope not. They have no idea what we're capable of doing with this little machine. I'll rain them out. I can flood the island.
4: But is our equipment ready?
3: Ready for a storm, all right. Turn on the screen.
4: Okay.
3: Let's see what the weather's like. Well, what do you know? No precipitation. Looks like Setters is nothing but blue skies and sunshine. The temperature is about, 96.3 degrees. Perfect. Let's see what the humidity is. 60%. My phone. I want a 3-day rain on Setters Island.
4: Okay.
3: I've got to see who's calling. Hello, who is this? I'm very busy right now.
4: 3-day rain. I've got to start here. Wait, I like those creation geeks. I ought to make it rain here. Then he'll know how it feels to get picked on. Let's look at the map. We are right there, and Setters Island is over there. Plan A ready. It looks like the wind is blowing good from that way. Where's the north and south on this thing? Oh, there it is. I want it to rain here. Yes? All I have to do is...
3: Melvin, are you programming the rainstorm?
4: Yes, boss, I sure am. Enter. Goody, goody. It'll be wet on where the boogeyman lives. Great jalapeno hot sauce. It's actually forming a storm. It'll be redder than a tomato and more tickled than
3: Melvin.
4: Coming, boss. It sure is. It's gonna be wet as a dog in a Niagara Falls.
3: Melvin!
4: What, me, boss?
3: What did you do? Get in here, you blubber belly.
4: What, boss?
3: How many times do I have to preview your work and find it undone?
4: Well...
3: This is absolutely unsatisfactory. Distasteful, disdainful, entirely outrageous. Can't you do anything right for a change?
4: Well,
3: you have the storm heading right for us. You spit-curled baboon. If I wedged a 20-ounce balloon into your head, it'd be more up there than what you got. Can't you do a simple order?
4: What do you expect? I'm not a technical genius.
3: Yeah, I found that out. From now on, I'll handle the controls. Understand?
4: Sure, go ahead. There's so many gizmos and doof flappers and singing mabobs on this thing, I'll never figure it out.
3: Maybe one of these days, I'll be smart enough to make you a brain. Then I'll really be doing something. I'll be back. Gotta push the reset button. I think you're too far gone for even that.
4: Okay. But I'll show you how smart I really am by reversing your technology. Then we'll see who the stupid one really is.
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6: And now, the exciting continuation of
7: Coral Island
6: and the unexpected tragedy.
1: Jamie, keep the house locked up. I'll be back in a few hours. If you could, work on your math. You've been getting behind.
0: Can't I skip it just today? You do so well at explaining everything.
1: Okay, you win, but only because I feel terrible. I haven't been the father I should be. I'm sorry, but...
0: What do you expect? You can't constantly be mom and dad.
1: What's that supposed to mean?
0: I'm tired of being all by myself lately. I just miss you so much. I'm sorry.
1: When everything slows down, I'll take you wherever you want to go, okay? Right now, I have an appointment to keep. I'll be praying about what I can do about a mom, okay?
0: What?
1: Just never mind.
0: But, Dad, what did you mean by that?
1: Gotta run. I'll be late. See you, honey. Be careful, and don't be doing any science projects while I'm gone, like dissecting aphids and frogs or constructing a mini volcano.
0: But...
1: Wait until I get home, okay?
0: But, Dad...
1: Bye, Jamie. Gotta go.
0: But... Bye, Dad. Schoolwork. What did he mean about a mom? I bet he met someone. Nah.
8: Marty.
9: Oh, hi. Is Marty going?
8: To the island? Yep. Talk to him after the meeting. Oh, and the spy team is now official.
9: Cool. Say, what shirt should I wear?
8: Red, blue, does it matter?
9: Sure. One's blue, one's red. Detective Dick says distinction of colors is very important for identity.
8: Marty, we're leaving, so I wouldn't waste time on any meeny, miny, mo.
9: Okay, I won't. Inca, binka, bottle of Inca, cork fell out, and use stinka. Okay? Red it is.
8: Oh, brother. Put it on so we can go already.
9: Sure. But I should change my t-shirt, too.
8: Just put your shirt on, for heaven's sake. No one sees it anyways. Wear the white one that you have on now.
9: Mr. Impatient.
8: Yikes, that's Dad. Come on.
9: I'm coming. You people are so rushy, and you call yourselves Christians?
8: Aren't you?
9: Look, I can't button my shirt and think at the same time.
8: Can you think and do anything at the same time? Martin, come on.
9: Coming. And they wonder why I don't claim to be a Christian.
1: Okay, is everyone here?
10: Everyone but Jim and Maury. They're running late.
9: I hope he doesn't change his uniform. I feel safer when there's a policeman around.
8: He's a policeman without his uniform, you goofhead.
9: I know that, but he wouldn't have his gun.
8: Oh, yes, he will.
9: He does?
10: Yes, but let's not spread it around, boys.
11: My silhouetted presentation shadows that of Jameson and Maurice.
1: Okay.
11: They appearatively are striding toward our present stance.
1: Wonderful. We'll pray as soon as they join us.
12: Look at this place.
10: Wow.
12: It's incredible.
10: I've never seen anything like it.
1: I knew you'd all like this.
9: What are you studying, Dr. Towers? Kneeling in the dirt like that, you'll soil your good pants.
1: That's okay, Marty.
9: But aren't businessmen and scientists a little picky about their clothes being neat?
8: Martin Howard.
1: Oh, hey. That's okay, Ryan. I'm studying this fossilized coral.
9: It looks like a rock to me.
1: Oh, no. Look closer. See the tiny bumps and ridges? Take a look at the shape.
9: Oh, so it is. What's so neat about that? Doesn't coral grow in the ocean?
1: Oh, yes. They have various species in different parts of the ocean. And, oh, look at this.
8: What is it?
1: Amazing. Way up here, near the very top of the plateau.
9: What? What?
1: It's a crown of thorn sea star.
9: Let me see.
8: But it's like fossilized.
1: I know. That's what makes it so unique. It lives on coral reefs in the tropical regions of the Indian, Pacific Oceans, and the Great Barrier Reef off the eastern coast of Australia.
8: But it doesn't look like a star. Not the ones I've seen. It almost looks like a bushy thorn bush or something.
1: No, it doesn't look like a star. It's got various sized limbs and a different technique than that of stars you usually see. The Fromia guardana has 5 shorter limbs. They bury themselves on the sand in search for seashells and other mollusks. A Brevispinus has shorter spines. It's also 5 limbs. The crown of thorn sea star has been seen to have 23 limbs and have tough, venom-coated spines that break off into anything it contacts.
11: From my observation, the investigational research team of biology seems appearatively suspended due to an object of investigation. May I have a glimpse at the item of interest?
1: Sure, Jonas.
11: Ah, an Acanthaster plantae, family of the Acanthasteridae. How quizzical.
9: Amazing! You know about this plant?
11: Plant? You conclude this about the crown of thorns? Hitherto I perceive ignorance on your part concerning this beautiful creature.
8: Creature?
9: It doesn't look like one to me.
11: Ah, but indeed, however disguised, it very well is. This orange or melon-colored star was very unique to study, but very dangerous to the coral reefs near its habitation, however.
9: Why for?
7: Sea stars feed on coral.
12: How does it eat?
7: Underneath, in the center, is a mouth. Through it, the stomach can be turned inside out when eating.
12: Oh, gross.
11: Imaginably. But my favorite overall is the tiny tube fruit.
8: Like an octopus?
7: Not suction cupped as the octopi, but...
8: I know, like those sponge balls with rubber spikes going every which way.
11: Not exactly in a precise manner. The difference is being one non-living and one a very unique functional creature indeed.
7: Yes, that would explain the overall appearance of the Crown of Thorns sea star.
8: Imagine a coral eater and its food fossilized right here. If it could live on land, it would feel right at home.
7: As you can see by the upper surface, the skin is some tough particles that's made of magnesium calcite.
9: What is that?
11: That's a gray, chalky substance.
7: Something like that. Like the rubbery spike ball you mentioned, Ryan, each of the tiny tube feet is completed with a tiny sucker on each tip. These are kept in a flexible groove along each one of its arms. They move together to slide the sea star along.
12: How many arms did you say it had?
7: Approximately 9 to 18, but up to 23 have been identified. If the star is attacked, it can immediately drop one of its arms.
12: Does it grow back like the five-legged star does?
11: Most definitely, but it takes the period of a year or two. Apparatively, there are about 1,600 sea star species, but about 300 genera.
7: And the Crown of Thorns is the only coral-eating species.
12: Hey, that's what we can call the island.
7: What? Crown of Thorns?
12: No, seeing that we're finding all this coral and the other coral-eating critters, we should call it Coral Island.
8: Now that fits this place to a T.
11: Really intelligent title there, Maurice.
7: Coral Island. That's it, Maury. For right here is some of the evidence of Noah's flood. This plateau is hundreds of feet above sea level. The only way for this star to be up here and fossilized like it is, since it doesn't live in this vicinity, would be if there was indeed a massive flood to bring this star all the way to the Atlantic.
11: Does the island suit your pleasure with all the resplendent jewels?
7: I think so, Jonas.
9: Does that mean you'll buy the island?
7: Where's Jim, Bob, and Abe?
11: They went to the end of the plateau to outlook the breathtaking view, is my assumption.
9: Ah, you're a poet. I like that, Jonas.
7: A poet and didn't know it. Well, boys, let's look at the view too, shall we? Then I'll tell you my plans before we go home.
13: This is Gary Houston, Global Action News, Channel 60. For an update, although it took a couple of weeks, Dr. Towers is now the sole owner of what is now called Coral Island. This is one happy step to build the nature center on its plateau. There's fresh cheers as many onlookers gather on the beach near Brooklyn Docks. We intend to give another report when construction goes underway. For the close of the hour, here's Alicia to report the weather coming up. And how is it looking out there, Alicia?
14: It's a blue sky now, but seemingly out of nowhere, there's a tropical storm brewing in the Atlantic's mid-oceans. It looks like Wednesday, Thursday, and Friday will be an abnormally wet 3 days for us, and maybe some gusty winds up to 40 miles per hour and high waves. For Saturday.
15: If you're careful, Annie, I'll let you pull Mrs. Thompson's weeds with Molly, and after that you can visit Grandpa. Then I want you to come back home, okay?
16: Okay, come on, Molly.
17: Bye, Aunt Jana. Thank you.
15: No problem. You too, be careful.
7: I've been so busy, Jamie. Daddy apologizes. I haven't been able to do much with you lately.
0: That's okay, Dad.
7: I promise, as soon as I talk to Mr. Abner, that I'll swing by and pick you up for lunch, okay?
0: Sounds great. I won't be spending much time at the library, so I'll call you when I'm done.
7: Okay. What's the subject this time?
0: I'm mainly doing research for a friend of mine. She's studying evolution. I want to try to show her why it's faulty.
7: Remember what I've taught you.
0: Yes, sir. You said to always bring up questions that most evolutionists won't have answers for.
7: And remember the question, were you there? That's what we teach at conferences.
0: You mean we used to teach at conferences?
7: Well, yeah. Anyway, we know creation is true because we know who was there and inspired holy men of old to write about it. God.
0: I'll try to remember that.
7: And also, remind her evolution became popular because they refused to believe in God, such as Darwin and Lyell. Creation has always been the explanation of the beginning of the Earth until the 1800s. Why did evolution become popular? Because they refused to believe in a divine creator, God. How can evolution be correct when it wasn't even made up until nearly 5,000 years after the recorded account of creation?
0: Good point.
7: Ask her if she would rather risk believing she was once a non-living single-celled organism in the sea that has evolved into who she is. She will die and become nothing. Then ask her if she believes in the divine creator that created man with a purpose and eternal destiny. God's word or man's word?
0: I will, Dad. And I'll talk to her about the challenge of death and dying and Darwin's assumptions that started on the Galapagos.
7: Yes. Show her those finches and ask her what she thinks. If there were 14 species of birds back then, and there still are 14 species now, how can they say they're evolving?
0: Yeah. And when Captain Fitzroy saw the island, he had a different view than Darwin's.
7: It sounds like you'll do well.
0: I'll only be able to answer her question thanks to my paleontologist.
7: And I wouldn't need the answers if it wasn't for my daughter. Oh, I'll be late. I'd better go. It's already 11:25. It's a good thing the library isn't that far away. Hey, if I'm not back by 1:30, call Abner's Toy Shop and make sure that I didn't fall into a pothole.
0: Okay.
7: Bye.
0: Bye,
7: Dad. I'm praying for you.
0: Thanks.

0: Whew, it's so hot out here. We better start wrapping up, Annie. A penny per weight is getting to my back.
1: It's getting hot. Maybe after this we can go get a slushie from Grandpa.
0: That sounds really good right now. The toy store is really close to our next job. But let's finish this garden first.
1: Okay. $0.49, $0.40, $0.41, $0.42. 42 cents more. That means I picked 42 weeds.
0: Yes, it does, doesn't it?
1: Yes, that will make,
0: What did you have?
1: I just said.
0: No, I mean before that.
1: $14.20.
0: Okay, that makes $14.62.
1: Oh, goody, goody. Let's go see Grandpa now.
0: Okay.
1: I'll go on ahead.
0: Don't go too far.
1: I won't. I gotta ask him if that's enough to buy the island from that tower guy. There's Grandpa now.
0: Okay, but when you cross the street, don't forget to look both. Annie, watch out for the... Annie!
2: Is Annie okay? They just can't leave us here. I hate to be hanging on this thin of a limb, don't you? Well, you'll have to join us again. You guessed it. The next adventure of Coral Island and the Jewelry Heist Adventure.
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0: 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Being kidnapped isn't something that you forget, especially when it's you. And with Annie, oh man, I'm out of time. 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
1: With SRN News, I'm Bob Agnew in Washington. Some cruise ship hantavirus patients have arrived in Europe now for treatment. And in general, they say that hantavirus is very difficult to spread from person to person, so the medical experts are not expecting an outbreak as a result of it, no epidemic, but they do need to make sure so patients in several countries, including our own, who had any contact with that ship, are being looked at a little more closely. The mass exodus of New York's wealthy continues. Here's correspondent John Scott.
2: Major Wall Street firms and prominent billionaires are relocating operations outside New York City in response to Mayor Zoran Mamdani's tax-the-rich policies. Critics warn the wealth flight will harm the city's economy and could lead to higher taxes for middle-class residents.
1: That is John Scott reporting. Also at SRNnews.com, a wide-ranging Australian inquiry examining anti-Semitism in that country began this week with testimony from Jews who say escalating hatred has left them fearful and vulnerable. A tenuous ceasefire appeared to be holding today after the U.S. struck two Iranian oil tankers, while the country that hosts the U.S. Navy's regional headquarters said it arrested dozens of people it allegedly said were linked to Iran's Revolutionary Guard. President Trump telling reporters yesterday at the White House that the leaders of Russia and Ukraine had agreed to a three-day ceasefire and an exchange of prisoners.
3: So they're going to be transferring almost immediately 1,000 prisoners from each side. That's very good. Russia-Ukraine. Yeah, I will. I'd like to see a big extension.
1: And the president says this ceasefire could actually lead to an end to that war between those two countries. On Wall Street, a booming session to end the week Friday. The Dow closed up by 12 points. The Nasdaq up 440. This is SRN News. The world is largely divided between Catholics and Protestants. Correspondent Michael Harrington explains.
4: The Pew Research Center has been mapping the two belief systems, and it concludes that Catholicism is strongest in Latin America, while Africa is largely Protestant. Europe is divided about evenly, with more Catholics in the East and more Protestants in the West. Asian nations tend to skew more Catholic, while the Protestants are the majority in the U.S. and in Canada. Overall, more people are quitting the Catholic Church and joining Protestant ones. Michael Harrington reporting.
1: Faith leaders in Southern California are assuming new roles in their communities after last year's devastating wildfires. 16 months after the tragedy, faith leaders still helping community members pick up the pieces of their lives. They are learning about insurance and land use regulations as part of that process, even raising funds for essentials, in some cases rebuilding their own houses of worship, which were also gutted in many cases. This is SRN News. The UK has committed more than $1 billion each year now to the EU's Ukraine debt pool, but that is raising concerns about neglecting homeland defense funding. Here's correspondent Ken Lorman.
5: Prime Minister Keir Starmer faces mounting criticism over the UK's deteriorating naval capabilities, underscored by technical failures, sidelining key ships, and leaving only five frigates in service. Critics question his decision to commit substantial funds to EU-backed Ukraine loans while domestic defense budgets remain stagnant until 2030.
1: America's employers delivered a surprisingly strong jobs report.
6: Hiring was better than the 65,000 economists had expected, though it was decelerated from the 185,000 jobs created in March. The unemployment rate remained at a low 4.3%. The war has caused the biggest disruption of global oil supplies in history and sent average U.S. gasoline prices surging past $4.50 a gallon.
1: That is Bernie Bennett reporting. More at SRNnews.com.
7: Here's your Truth Radio WTGF 90.5 WeatherBug forecast for the Gulf Coast. For this afternoon, you have an 80% chance of showers and possibly a thunderstorm with a high near 80 and a southwest wind around 5 miles an hour. For tonight, you have a 60% chance of showers and thunderstorms. It'll be mostly cloudy with a low around 71 and a calm wind. And for Sunday, you have a 60% chance of showers and thunderstorms. It's going to be mostly cloudy with a high near 82 and a south wind around 5 miles an hour. 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
1: With SRN News, I'm Bob Agnew in Washington. A tenuous ceasefire appears to be holding today after the U.S. struck two Iranian oil tankers, while the country that hosts the U.S. Navy's regional headquarters said it had arrested dozens of people it alleges were linked to Iran's Revolutionary Guard. The latest attacks cast doubt on the tenuous month-old ceasefire. Meanwhile, President Trump says there will be a three-day ceasefire in the war between Russia and Ukraine.
2: Posting on Truth Social Friday, Trump said the truce would last from Saturday to Monday, saying, quote, "I am pleased to announce that there will be a three-day ceasefire in the war between Russia and Ukraine." Russia had previously announced a two-day unilateral ceasefire to mark its May 9th World War II Victory Day on Saturday. Ukraine previously stated that it, too, had offered a truce, but this had been ignored by Moscow. Trump also wrote, "Talks are continuing on ending the war," adding that, "We are getting closer and closer every day." Bill Alexander, Washington.
1: The Virginia Supreme Court has struck down a Democrat congressional redistricting plan that had won voter approval, giving Democrats a huge advantage in terms of the number of districts for their voters in Virginia. Bertie Bennett has more details about that map.
3: The court's 4-3 decision Friday marked a major setback for Democrats in a nationwide redistricting battle with Republicans ahead of the midterm elections. The plan, approved April 21st by voters, could have helped Democrats win up to 4 additional U.S. House seats. But the court said state lawmakers violated procedural requirements when referring the plan to the ballot. A recent U.S. Supreme Court ruling that weakened the Voting Rights Act has been used by Republicans in several southern states to try to eliminate congressional districts held by black Democratic leaders. Bernie Bennett in Washington.
1: The head of the World Health Organization is seeking to reassure worried residents of the Spanish island of Tenerife that they are not in danger from the anticipated arrival there of a hantavirus-stricken cruise ship. This is SRN News. Abortion supporters are not religious for the most part. Here's correspondent Michael Harrington.
4: A new poll from the Public Religion Research Institute finds that 70% of Americans who support abortion say they never or very rarely read a religious text. Two-thirds of them never attend worship service, and about half say they never pray. On the flip side, most folks who describe themselves as pro-life read the Bible, go to church, and pray regularly. The strongest pro-life religious groups are white evangelical Protestants and Hispanic Protestants. Michael Harrington reporting.
1: Latin American voters see a role for religion in government. There are several presidential elections taking place in Central and South America this year, and a new poll from the Pew Research Center indicates that in each of those countries, about two-thirds of voters say they want a president who will defend their religious beliefs. A similar percentage in each country also say they believe the Bible should be the basis for their country's laws. This is SRN News. One of women's basketball's most decorated players of all time is adding a unique honor to her high-flying resume.
5: Basketball Hall of Famer, 4-time WNBA champion, 5-time Olympic gold medalist, and now State Bird. Sue Bird will soon have the title of Connecticut State Bird. That's according to a bill approved this week by the Connecticut legislature and headed to Governor Ned Lamont's desk for his expected signature. She'll share the State Bird title with the American Robin starting next year. The Syosset New York native is beloved in the Constitution State. She led UConn to national titles in 2000 and 2002 and won 4 WNBA titles with the Seattle Storm before retiring in 2022. I'm Geffen Coolbaugh.
1: Google says it has reached a settlement with black employees who allege systemic racial disparities in hiring, pay, and advancement in a lawsuit filed back in 2022. You'll find more on these stories at srnnews.com.
6: Here's your Truth Radio WTGF 90.5 weatherbug forecast for the Gulf Coast. For this afternoon, you have an 80% chance of showers and possibly a thunderstorm with a high near 80 and a southwest wind around 5 miles an hour. For tonight, you have a 60% chance of showers and thunderstorms. It'll be mostly cloudy with a low around 71 and a calm wind. And for Sunday, you have a 60% chance of showers and thunderstorms. It's going to be mostly cloudy with a high near 82 and a south wind around 5 miles an hour. 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
1: With SRN News, I'm Bob Agnew in Washington. A tenuous month-old ceasefire appears to be holding in the Iran war as diplomacy continues, and Iran reviews the latest U.S. proposal. Bahrain hosts the U.S. Navy's regional headquarters and says it arrested dozens of people that it alleged were linked to Iran's Revolutionary Guard. Washington, D.C. today awaiting an Iranian response to the latest proposal. Health officials in several countries try to contact tracing as a method of tracking down people who may have been impacted by the hantavirus outbreak on that cruise ship now on its way to Spain. At a news conference, Dr. Michael Wadman, chair of the emergency medicine at the University of Nebraska Medical Center, says a group of Americans coming from that ship are headed to their special unit in Omaha.
2: We have protocols in the quarantine unit that provide for safe care of these persons. Including just all the activities of daily living so that they can, you know, have a comfortable stay, but also have it in an area that's protected and limits the spread of pathogen.
1: Health officials stress that the hantavirus is not easily spread from person to person, making an epidemic unlikely. The State Department is now reviewing security at its consulates in Mexico amid escalating violence in border cities.
3: The review, focused heavily on Ciudad Juarez, one of the world's most dangerous cities, aims to better protect staff and visitors following the killing of individuals connected to the consulate. The move, which comes amid tense relations between Mexico and the U.S., and officials say it could result in the closure of some diplomatic offices. More than 4,000 deaths have been reported there since 2009, mostly linked to drug cartels. Officials say the move will help ensure vital services, including visa processing, continue safely. John Scott reporting.
1: This is SRN News. Some countries are conducting a war on churches, correspondent Michael Harrington reports.
4: According to a new report from Global Christian Relief, the government of Rwanda is shutting down churches at a greater rate than any other nation on earth. About 7,700 of them have been closed over the past 2 years as the Rwandan government seeks greater restrictions on freedom of religion. Number two on the GCR list is Mozambique, where Muslim radicals are launching hundreds of attacks on churches each year. Michael Harrington reporting.
1: The Public Religion Research Institute has released a new snapshot of America's LGBT population. It finds people who identify as lesbian, gay, bisexual, or transgender make up about 10% of the U.S. population. That's the highest percentage ever recorded in this country since the question first started being asked. Of that group, young adults aged 18 to 29 are the most likely to identify themselves as LGBT. This is SRN News. Well, it's that time of year now that winter has come and gone and left a lot of difficulties in its wake as far as your property and your yard, inside and out. It's spring cleaning time, but Keith Peters reports it's not just for homes.
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6: Here's your Truth Radio WTGF 90.5 Weatherbug forecast for the Gulf Coast. For this afternoon, you have an 80% chance of showers and possibly a thunderstorm with a high near 80 and a southwest wind around 5 miles an hour. For tonight, you have a 60% chance of showers and thunderstorms. It'll be mostly cloudy with a low around 71 and a calm wind. And for Sunday, you have a 60% chance of showers and thunderstorms. It's going to be mostly cloudy with a high near 82 and a south wind around 5 miles an hour. 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

was laying in that bed when I let myself in. He said, tell your grandma hi, boy, with a big old grin. He said, that's my cousin Joe and Master Sergeant Mike. I kinda played along, though there was no soul inside.

He asked me what was wrong when he saw me hang my head. Then he said, "Y'all, please make some room here for my grandson on this bed." He put his hand on my shoulder, said, "This old world ain't all there is." Then he nodded toward the corner, said, "Go on, tell him, sis."

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In that little crowded room. That little crowded room.

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1: With SRN News, I'm Bob Agnew in Washington. The cruise ship caught up in a hantavirus outbreak is headed to one of Spain's Canary Islands.
2: The CDC says it is sending a team to the island. Dr. John Lowe with the University of Nebraska Medical Center says Americans from the ship will be headed to quarantine at their facility in Omaha.
3: What we've been called on to do is to support the U.S. In bringing back a group of American citizens back to the U.S. safely and to ensure that they're safely monitored.
2: Three people have died since the outbreak and five passengers who left the ship are infected. Authorities say the risk to the Canary Islands is low. No one on board is showing symptoms. I'm Jennifer King.
1: A tenuous ceasefire appeared to be holding today after the U.S. struck two Iranian oil tankers this week. Even as a country that hosts the U.S. Navy's regional headquarters had it arrested dozens of people it believes are linked to Iran's Revolutionary Guard. President Trump telling reporters the leaders of Russia and Ukraine have agreed to a three-day ceasefire and an exchange of prisoners.
4: So they're going to be transferring almost immediately 1,000 prisoners from each side. That's very good. Russia, Ukraine. I'd like to see a big extension.
1: The mass exodus of New York's wealthy continues. Here's correspondent John Scott.
5: Major Wall Street firms and prominent billionaires are relocating operations outside New York City in response to Mayor Zoran Mamdani's tax the rich policies. Critics warn the wealth flight will harm the city's economy and could lead to higher taxes for middle class residents.
1: That is John Scott reporting. Critics, including real estate tycoon Steve Roth, argue that Mamdani's approach of taxing the rich is dangerous, predicting economic damage and future tax burdens extending to middle-class families in New York as well. This is SRN News. A new report indicates the world is divided between Catholics and Protestants.
6: The Pew Research Center has been mapping the two belief systems, and it concludes that Catholicism is strongest in Latin America, while Africa is largely Protestant. Europe is divided about evenly, with more Catholics in the East and more Protestants in the West. Asian nations tend to skew more Catholic, while the Protestants are the majority in the U.S. and in Canada. Overall, more people are quitting the Catholic Church and joining Protestant ones. Michael Harrington reporting.
1: A wide-ranging Australian inquiry examining anti-Semitism in the country began this week with testimony from Jews who say escalating hatred has left them fearful and vulnerable. The investigation was launched after 15 people were killed when two gunmen opened fire at a Hanukkah celebration on Bondi Beach back in December. The Royal Commission on Anti-Semitism and Social Cohesion, the highest form of inquiry in Australia, will sit for 2 weeks. This is SRN News. A number of former Big Ten and NFL football players are suing their former school over a doctor's alleged sexual abuse.
7: 30 former Ohio State football players, including some former NFL players, are agreeing to join a federal lawsuit against the university over the sexual abuse of student athletes decades ago by a team doctor. Rocky Ratliff, a lawyer in the case, said Thursday that the men have signed letters of agreement to join a lawsuit. Ohio State has fought lawsuits brought by former student athletes over its failure to stop abuse by Dr. Richard Strauss. Hundreds say they were abused by him. Ohio State says it has tried to reconcile with survivors through settlements, counseling services, and medical treatment. I'm Geffen Coolball.
1: U.S. stocks rose to record highs following the latest sign the nation's job market is doing better than economists were expecting. You'll find more on these stories at srnnews.com.
8: Here's your Truth Radio WTGF 90.5 Weatherbug forecast for the Gulf Coast. For this afternoon, you have an 80% chance of showers and possibly a thunderstorm with a high near 80 and a southwest wind around 5 miles an hour. For tonight, you have a 60% chance of showers and thunderstorms. It'll be mostly cloudy with a low around 71 and a calm wind. And for Sunday, you have a 60% chance of showers and thunderstorms. It's going to be mostly cloudy with a high near 82 and a south wind around 5 miles an hour. 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
2: Here's your Truth Radio WTGF 90.5 weatherbug forecast for the Gulf Coast. For this afternoon, you have an 80% chance of showers and possibly a thunderstorm with a high near 80 and a southwest wind around 5 miles an hour. For tonight, you have a 60% chance of showers and thunderstorms. It'll be mostly cloudy with a low around 71.

and a calm wind. And for Sunday, you have a 60% chance of showers and thunderstorms. It's going to be mostly cloudy with a high near 82 and a south wind around 5 miles an hour. 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
1: With SRN News, I'm Bob Agnew in Washington. The cruise ship caught up in a hantavirus outbreak is headed to one of Spain's Canary Islands.
2: The CDC says it is sending a team to the island. Dr. John Lowe with the University of Nebraska Medical Center says Americans from the ship will be headed to quarantine at their facility in Omaha.
3: What we've been called on to do is to support the U.S. In bringing back a group of American citizens back to the U.S. safely and to ensure that they're safely monitored.
2: Three people have died since the outbreak and five passengers who left the ship are infected. Authorities say the risk to the Canary Islands is low. No one on board is showing symptoms. I'm Jennifer King.
1: A tenuous ceasefire appeared to be holding today after the U.S. struck two Iranian oil tankers this week. Even as a country that hosts the U.S. Navy's regional headquarters, had it arrested dozens of people it believes are linked to Iran's Revolutionary Guard. President Trump telling reporters the leaders of Russia and Ukraine have agreed to a three-day ceasefire and an exchange of prisoners.
4: So they're going to be transferring almost immediately 1,000 prisoners from each side. That's very good. Russia, Ukraine.
5: Do you plan to talk to them again and try to
4: get this? Yeah, I will. I'd like to see a big extension.
1: The mass exodus of New York's wealthy continues. Here's correspondent John Scott.
6: Major Wall Street firms and prominent billionaires are relocating operations outside New York City in response to Mayor Zoran Mamdani's tax the rich policies. Critics warn the wealth flight will harm the city's economy and could lead to higher taxes for middle class residents.
1: That is John Scott reporting. Critics, including real estate tycoon Steve Roth, argue that Mamdani's approach of taxing the rich is dangerous, predicting economic damage and future tax burdens extending to middle-class families in New York as well. This is SRN News. A new report indicates the world is divided between Catholics and Protestants.
7: The Pew Research Center has been mapping the two belief systems, and it concludes that Catholicism is strongest in Latin America, while Africa is largely Protestant. Europe is divided about evenly, with more Catholics in the East and more Protestants in the West. Asian nations tend to skew more Catholic, while the Protestants are the majority in the U.S. and in Canada. Overall, more people are quitting the Catholic Church and joining Protestant ones. Michael Harrington reporting.
1: A wide-ranging Australian inquiry examining anti-Semitism in the country began this week with testimony from Jews who say escalating hatred has left them fearful and vulnerable. The investigation was launched after 15 people were killed when two gunmen opened fire at a Hanukkah celebration on Bondi Beach back in December. The Royal Commission on Anti-Semitism and Social Cohesion, the highest form of inquiry in Australia, will sit for 2 weeks. This is SRN News. A number of former Big Ten and NFL football players are suing their former school over a doctor's alleged sexual abuse.
8: 30 former Ohio State football players, including some former NFL players, are agreeing to join a federal lawsuit against the university over the sexual abuse of student athletes decades ago by a team doctor. Rocky Ratliff, a lawyer in the case, said Thursday that the men have signed letters of agreement to join a lawsuit. Ohio State has fought lawsuits brought by former student athletes over its failure to stop abuse by Dr. Richard Strauss. Hundreds say they were abused by him. Ohio State says it has tried to reconcile with survivors through settlements, counseling services, and medical treatment. I'm Geffen Coolball.
1: U.S. stocks rose to record highs following the latest sign the nation's job market is doing better than economists were expecting. You'll find more on these stories at srnnews.com.
9: Here's your Truth Radio WTGF 90.5 Weatherbug forecast for the Gulf Coast. For this afternoon, you have an 80% chance of showers and possibly a thunderstorm with a high near 80 and a southwest wind around 5 miles an hour. For tonight, you have a 60% chance of showers and thunderstorms. It'll be mostly cloudy with a low around 71 and a calm wind. And for Sunday, you have a 60% chance of showers and thunderstorms. It's going to be mostly cloudy with a high near 82 and a south wind around 5 miles an hour. 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
2: Here's your Truth Radio WTGF 90.5 Weatherbug forecast for the Gulf Coast. For this afternoon, you have an 80% chance of showers and possibly a thunderstorm with a high near 80 and a southwest wind around 5 miles an hour. For tonight, you have a 60% chance of showers and thunderstorms. It'll be mostly cloudy with a low around 71 and a calm wind. And for Sunday, you have a 60% chance of showers and thunderstorms. It's going to be mostly cloudy with a high near 82 and a south wind around 5 miles an hour. 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
1: There's some guys back here in this choir. Ain't gonna let me out of this place until

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1: With SRN News, I'm Mary Rose. A fragile ceasefire appeared to be holding Saturday after the U.S. struck two Iranian oil tankers, while the country that hosts the U.S. Navy's regional headquarters said it arrested dozens of people alleged that were linked to Iran's Revolutionary Guard. Attacks Friday cast doubt on the tenuous month-old ceasefire that the U.S. had insisted is still in effect. And Washington is still awaiting an Iranian response to its latest proposal for a deal to end the war. President Trump says there will be a three-day ceasefire in the war between Russia and Ukraine, along with an exchange of prisoners.
2: Posting on Truth Social Friday, Trump said the truce would last from Saturday to Monday, saying, quote, "I am pleased to announce that there will be a three-day ceasefire in the war between Russia and Ukraine." Russia had previously announced a two-day unilateral ceasefire to mark its May 9th World War II Victory Day on Saturday. Ukraine previously stated that it, too, had offered a truce, but this had been ignored by Moscow. Trump also wrote, "Talks are continuing on ending the war," adding that, "We are getting closer and closer every day." Bill Alexander, Washington.
1: The head of the World Health Organization is seeking to reassure worried residents of the Spanish island of Tenerife that they are not in danger from the anticipated arrival there of a hantavirus-stricken cruise ship. On Saturday, he issued an unusual direct message to them saying he understood their concern, but the public health risk was low. Federal aviation officials are investigating after a passenger jet struck and killed a pedestrian on the runway at Denver International Airport. Officials say it happened late last night when Frontier Flight 4345 struck a person walking on a runway. This is SRN News. Abortion supporters are not religious.
3: A new poll from the Public Religion Research Institute finds that 70% of Americans who support abortion say they never or very rarely read a religious text. Two-thirds of them never attend worship service, and about half say they never pray. On the flip side, most folks who describe themselves as pro-life read the Bible, go to church, and pray regularly. The strongest pro-life religious groups are white evangelical Protestants and Hispanic Protestants. Michael Harrington reporting.
1: Latin American voters see a role for religion in government. There are several presidential elections taking place in Central and South America this year, and a new poll from the Pew Research Center indicates that in each of those nations, about two-thirds of voters say they want a president who will defend their religious beliefs. A similar percentage in each country also say they believe the Bible should be the basis for their laws. This is SRN News. One of the women's basketball's most decorated players is adding a unique honor to her high-flying resume.
4: Basketball Hall of Famer, four-time WNBA champion, five-time Olympic gold medalist, and now State Bird. Sue Bird will soon have the title of Connecticut State Bird. That's according to a bill approved this week by the Connecticut legislature and headed to Governor Ned Lamont's desk for his expected signature. She'll share the State Bird title with the American Robin starting next year. The Syosset, New York native is beloved in the Constitution State. She led UConn to national titles in 2002 and won four WNBA titles with the Seattle Storm before retiring in 2022. I'm Geffen Coolbaugh.
1: Google has reached a settlement with black employees who alleged systematic racial disparities in hiring, paying, and advancement in a lawsuit filed in 22. More details, srnnews.com.
5: Here's your Truth Radio WTGF 90.5 weatherbug forecast for the Gulf Coast. For this afternoon, you have an 80% chance of showers and possibly a thunderstorm with a high near 80 and a southwest wind around 5 miles an hour. For tonight, you have a 60% chance of showers and thunderstorms. It'll be mostly cloudy with a low around 71 and a calm wind. And for Sunday, you have a 60% chance of showers and thunderstorms. It's going to be mostly cloudy with a high near 82 and a south wind around 5 miles an hour. 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

0: gonna be a flood. There's gonna be some water and there's gonna be some mud. Take off your hat, no, take off your coat. Get him a Chevy, J-Pelts, Bill's on a boat.
1: Noah said,
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2: Here's your Truth Radio WTGF 90.5 Weatherbug forecast for the Gulf Coast. For this afternoon, you have an 80% chance of showers and possibly a thunderstorm with a high near 80 and a southwest wind around 5 miles an hour. For tonight, you have a 60% chance of showers and thunderstorms. It'll be mostly cloudy with a low around 71 and a calm wind. And for Sunday, you have a 60% chance of showers and thunderstorms. It's going to be mostly cloudy with a high near 82 and a south wind around 5 miles an hour. 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
1: SRN News, I'm Mary Rose. So health officials in several countries are contact tracing, trying to identify and follow people who may have come in contact with passengers who got sick or died. And at a news conference, Dr. Michael Wadman, chair of emergency medicine at the University of Nebraska, says a group of Americans coming from the hantavirus-stricken ship are headed to their special unit in Omaha.
2: We have protocols in the quarantine unit that provide for safe care of these persons, including just all the activities of daily living, so that they can, have a comfortable stay, but also have it in an area that's protected and limits the spread of the pathogen.
1: Federal aviation officials are investigating after a Frontier Airlines jet struck and killed a person crossing the runway at Denver International Airport last night. This is SRN News.

0: We are getting closer and closer every day. Bill Alexander, Washington.
1: The head of the World Health Organization is seeking to reassure worried residents of the Spanish island of Tenerife that they are not in danger from the anticipated arrival there of a hantavirus-stricken cruise ship. On Saturday, he issued an unusual direct message to them saying he understood their concern, but the public health risk was low. Federal aviation officials are investigating after a passenger jet struck and killed a pedestrian on the runway at Denver International Airport. Officials say it happened late last night when Frontier Flight 4345 struck a person walking on a runway. This is SRN News. Abortion supporters are not religious.
2: A new poll from the Public Religion Research Institute finds that 70% of Americans who support abortion say they never or very rarely read a religious text. Two-thirds of them never attend worship service, and about half say they never pray. On the flip side, most folks who describe themselves as pro-life read the Bible, go to church, and pray regularly. The strongest pro-life religious groups are white evangelical Protestants and Hispanic Protestants. Michael Harrington reporting.
1: Latin American voters see a role for religion in government. There are several presidential elections taking place in Central and South America this year, and a new poll from the Pew Research Center indicates that in each of those nations, about two-thirds of voters say they want a president who will defend their religious beliefs. A similar percentage in each country also say they believe the Bible should be the basis for their laws. This is SRN News. One of the women's basketball's most decorated players is adding a unique honor to her high-flying resume.
3: Basketball Hall of Famer, four-time WNBA champion, five-time Olympic gold medalist, and now state bird. Sue Bird will soon have the title of Connecticut State Bird. That's according to a bill approved this week by the Connecticut legislature and headed to Governor Ned Lamont's desk for his expected signature. She'll share the state bird title with the American Robin starting next year. The Syosset, New York native is beloved in the Constitution State. She led UConn to national titles in 2002 and won four WNBA titles with the Seattle Storm before retiring in 2022. I'm Geffen Coolbaugh.
1: Google has reached a settlement with black employees who alleged systematic racial disparities in hiring, paying, and advancement in a lawsuit filed in 22. More details, srnnews.com.
4: Here's your Truth Radio WTGF 90.5 weather bug forecast for the Gulf Coast. As we head into the evening, a 30% chance of showers and thunderstorms with a low of 70 degrees. Tomorrow, a 40% chance of rain and thunderstorms with a high of 82. Tomorrow night, mostly cloudy with a slight chance of showers and a low of 51. On Monday, showers likely with a high of 82. Monday night, a 30% chance of rain and a low of 62. On Tuesday, sunny and bright with a high of 81. Tuesday night, mostly clear with a low of 63. And on Wednesday, sunny skies with a high of 81. 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
2: Here's your Truth Radio WTGF 90.5 weather bug forecast for the Gulf Coast. As we head into the evening, a 30% chance of showers and thunderstorms with a low of 70 degrees. Tomorrow, a 40% chance of rain and thunderstorms with a high of 82. Tomorrow night, mostly cloudy with a slight chance of showers and a low of 51. On Monday, showers likely with a high of 82. Monday night, a 30% chance of rain and a low of 62. On Tuesday, sunny and bright with a high of 81. Tuesday night, mostly clear with a low of 63. And on Wednesday, sunny skies with a high of 81. 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
1: News. I'm Mary Rose. In Tenerife, workers set up a tented area as the port prepares for the arrival of the MV Hondius. The WHO and Spanish authorities are overseeing the evacuation of passengers from the hantavirus-stricken cruise ship, expected to arrive Sunday. A Frontier plane hits a person on the runway during takeoff at a Denver airport. Correspondent Julie Walker has the story.
2: A Frontier plane hits and kills someone who should not have been on the runway at Denver Airport, causing an engine fire and smoke on the plane, forcing an evacuation, according to authorities, and this ATC.com audio with the pilot telling air traffic control.
3: We just hit somebody. We have an engine fire.
2: And
3: there was an individual walking across the runway.
2: This all happening Friday night. Transportation Secretary Sean Duffy says a trespasser breached Denver Airport security by scaling a perimeter fence and running out onto that runway. Frontier says the 224 passengers and 7 crew had to evacuate using the plane's inflatable slides. I'm Julie Walker.
1: The U.S. is still waiting for Iran's response to proposal to end the Middle East conflict. President Trump told reporters Friday that he expected a response soon on his framework for peace talks. And over a dozen people are injured after a possible boat explosion in waters near Miami. That's according to local fire officials. Authorities were called to the Hallover sandbar over the explosion just before 1 p.m. Eastern time. At least 15 people were taken to the hospital. This is SRN News. What music is playing on your local Christian radio station?
4: The Pew Research Center has been asking, and it reports that contemporary Christian is the genre favored by the vast majority of America's religious broadcasters. Worship music and gospel tunes will also be heard. And like their secular counterparts, most Christian radio stations spend most of their airtime playing the most popular artists and songs. The Pew study indicates that 87% of the songs heard are by the top 10% of popular artists. Michael Harrington reporting.
1: Despite some of the worst persecution in the world, the underground church in Iran is growing by leaps and bounds. A new report from International Christian Concern reveals that there are more believers in Iran now than there were before the 1979 Islamic Revolution, which brought with it an unprecedented wave of persecution. ICC says some estimates point to a million or more Iranian converts to Christianity. This is SRN News. The UK has committed over $1 billion annually to the EU's Ukraine debt pool, raising concerns about neglecting homeland defense funding. Correspondent Ken Lorman reports.
5: Prime Minister Keir Starmer faces mounting criticism over the UK's deteriorating naval capabilities, underscored by technical failures, sidelining key ships, and leaving only 5 frigates in service. Critics question his decision to commit substantial funds to EU-backed Ukraine loans, while domestic defense budgets remain stagnant until 2030.
1: Data shows a major shift in where Americans are moving and where their money is going. A new analysis of IRS data from 2012 to 2023 finds nearly $2 trillion in income has moved from high-tax blue states to lower-tax red states. Florida leads the gains. More details at SRNnews.com.
6: Here's your Truth Radio WTGF 90.5 weather bug forecast for the Gulf Coast. As we head into the evening, a 30% chance of showers and thunderstorms with a low of 70 degrees. Tomorrow, a 40% chance of rain and thunderstorms with a high of 82. Tomorrow night, mostly cloudy with a slight chance of showers and a low of 51. On Monday, showers likely with a high of 82. Monday night, a 30% chance of rain and a low of 62. On Tuesday, sunny and bright with a high of 81. Tuesday night, mostly clear with a low of 63. And on Wednesday, sunny skies with a high of 81. 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
8: For I am not ashamed of the gospel of Christ, for it is the power of God unto salvation to everyone that believeth, to the Jew first and also to the Greek. 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We're located on the corner of Dogwood and Hamilton Bridge Road right here in Milton, Florida. Now, we invite you to come Sunday morning for Sunday school, 9:45, morning worship at 11, Wednesday night at 7 o'clock. We'd love to have you Sunday night at 6 o'clock. We also have programs for our youth. We have junior church on Sunday morning, Patch the Pirate Club on Wednesday night, and we certainly want you to be with us. Come in and introduce yourself. If you listen to the radio broadcast, we'd love to meet you. Come and introduce yourself. Amen. We'll make you feel right at home. All right, let's take our Bibles this morning. Go to the book of Philippians. Philippians, please, if you will. Philippians chapter number 1, the furtherance of the gospel. The furtherance of the gospel. Now, we do preach the gospel of the Lord Jesus Christ as being the power of God. Amen. The power of God. We preach the gospel. The Holy Spirit has to do His work. He magnifies the Lord Jesus Christ, convicts sinners' hearts of unbelief, my dear friend. And that person, of course, wanting Christ, God will open his understanding. And that person can rest in the finished work of Christ and go to heaven. What a blessing. Amen. What a blessing it is to know that if you died today, you're going to heaven. All right, here in Philippians chapter number 1, verse number 12, "But I would ye should understand, brethren, that the things which happened unto me have fallen out rather unto the furtherance of the gospel." Everything Paul counted in his life was an opportunity to preach the gospel. Why? Because the gospel is the power of God unto salvation to everyone that believeth, to the Jew first and also to the Greek. So Paul's desire was to preach the gospel. Everything that happened to Paul, he regarded it as an opportunity to preach the gospel. He said the furtherance of the gospel there in verse number 12 of Philippians chapter number 1. Now, you and I both know that Rome was the hub of the vast empire, and Paul wanted to preach there. Paul wanted to proclaim the good news of the Lord Jesus Christ there in Rome. Fact is, the book of Acts in chapter number 19 and verse number 21, the Bible said, "After these things were ended, Paul purposed in the Spirit, when he had passed through Macedonia and Achaia, to go to Jerusalem, saying, after I have been there, I must also see Rome." God puts a desire in your heart to preach the gospel to every creature. Every creature under heaven has the right to hear the gospel. Amen? Now, if you'll notice, too, in, Romans chapter number 1. Romans chapter number 1 and verse number 15, the Bible said, "So as much as in me is, I am ready to preach the gospel to you that are at Rome also." So he wanted to go to Rome. He wanted to preach the gospel. He wanted to go as a preacher. But he went as a prisoner. Now, you need to be careful what you ask for. Paul wanted to go to Rome. Well, he got to Rome all right, but he went to Rome in chains, in chains. Now, be careful what you ask for. Now, because, Paul became the focal point of both the religious and political plotting, just like the Lord Jesus Christ. You remember it was religion that trumped up the charges against Christ, and it was government that carried it out. So Paul became the focal point of both religious and political plotting. Prison did not get Paul down, but he looked at it as his circumstances, amen, that God supplied in his life as a means that opened up new areas in the ministry, according again to verse number 12. Let me read verse 12 again of Philippians chapter 1. "But I would ye should understand, brethren, that the things which happened unto me have fallen out rather unto the furtherance of the gospel." Now, God still wants the gospel taken into new areas. Sometimes he arranges the circumstances to get it there, and he did so in Paul's life. Now, I want you to notice something, too. If Paul had been or had his way, he would have not been at Philippi, but Asia. Why? Because Acts 16 said he purposed to go into Asia, but God shut the door, and he went on into Macedonia. As a result, you and I, here in America, right here in the state of Florida, we have the gospel. Paul went into Europe instead of going into Asia. Now, God uses strange tools, doesn't he, to help pioneer the gospel. And notice what he used in Paul's life to further the gospel. He used it in Paul's case. First of all, he used chains. In verse number 13, the Bible said, "So that my bonds in Christ are manifest in all the palace and in all other places. And many of the brethren in the Lord, waxing confident by my bonds, are much more bold to speak the word without fear." Now, the same God who used Moses' rod, who used David's sling, who used Gideon's pitcher, used Paul's chains. Chains do not bound. I want you to notice what the Bible has to say over here in the book of 2 Timothy, chapter number 2, and verse number 9. He said, "When I suffer trouble as an evildoer, even unto bonds, but the word of God is not bound." Whether you have chains, my dear friend, you can still preach the word. Preach the word. Be instant in season, out of season. Reprove, rebuke, exhort with all long-suffering and doctrine. And I might add this. When you do preach the word, the truth of the word of God, you will suffer long. But you keep preaching. Amen? You keep preaching and witnessing. Why? Because Jesus Christ promised that he would never leave us, nor that he would forsake us. Now, these chains, of course, gave Paul contact with the lost, according to verse number 13 of Philippians chapter 1. You got to remember, the Roman soldiers, they were on guard 24 hours a day. The shift changed. What I read speaking of history and Roman culture and Roman history, the shift changed every 6 hours so that there was at least 4 men a day guarding Paul. Now, imagine this, being chained to a man who prayed without ceasing, writing letters to churches, singing songs, and witnessing. My friend, that would have an impact on you, wouldn't it? Amen? So the word of God is without bound. Now, Paul could have never accomplished this if he was a free man. So you see what God did. Use change. They gave courage to the saved, according to verse number 14. They gave the believers more boldness to speak without fear. Paul's in jail, oh yeah, but he's not discouraged. He's not discouraged. So that's more courage for me, amen? As I read about men like Paul, and I read over in Hebrews chapter number 11 concerning the hall of faith, these particular men that went on in spite of adversity and circumstances, they went on preaching the word. So we have these tools that God gave Paul to the furtherance of the gospel. Instead of bounding the gospel, it actually freed him up to preach the gospel to people he normally wouldn't get to preach to. We have the chains. Then we have, number two, we've got another set of tools called the critics. Now, no one likes critics. You know, some people have it in their mind that God has personally appointed them to set everybody straight. Well, we've got critics. And any time that you're public or you preach on the radio, you're going to have those that criticize you. But you're going to have some that listen. You're going to have even the critics will listen. Amen? So thank God even for the critics. The critics in verse number 15 through verse number 19. The Bible says this in Philippians 1:15. "Some indeed preach Christ, even of envy and strife, and some also of goodwill. The one preached Christ of contention, not sincerely, supposing to add affliction to my bonds. But the other of love, knowing that I am set for the defense of the gospel. What then? Notwithstanding every way, whether in pretense or in truth, Christ is preached, and I therein do rejoice, yea, and will rejoice." Now, isn't that something? These are so-called believers. Now, they were opposing Paul and trying to divide the church. There's people like that today. Coming in as the apostates did over in 2 Peter chapter 2, 2 Timothy chapter 2, and so forth. But here, according to verse number 15 and 16, in Philippians chapter 1, some were preaching Christ insincerely, wanting to make the situation more difficult for Paul, using the gospel to further their own selfish purposes. That's envy and strife. Now, envy and strife go together, just like love and unity goes together. So, friend, when we preach the gospel, let's preach it without enticing words. Let's just preach Jesus Christ. God became a man, went to Calvary. All of our sins, every last one of them, from Adam to the last man born, was laid upon the person of Christ. By the way, Isaiah 53 said even his soul became an offering for sin. And then God judged Christ for your sins, and God's satisfied with the payment. Now, that's salvation. Why don't you trust him? He died on the cross of Calvary, was put in a tomb, and rose again the third day, just like the Bible says. Now, in verse number 16 here in Philippians chapter number 1, we look at this matter of contention. Contention. That word contention means canvas for offense. That is to get people to support you. Instead of have you trusted Christ, they say, whose side are you on? Be careful, people like that, trying to build up their own army. My friend, you're in the army of Christ. It's his army. We're the soldiers. And the Bible tells us to be good soldiers. So what does that entail? That just simply preach the gospel, let your light shine in a dark world so that men could see Jesus Christ. You're the salt of the earth. If you're a believer, you're the light. Amen. The Holy Spirit in you. And we proclaim the gospel. Now, in verse number 18, at least Paul said Christ is being preached. At least the name of Jesus Christ is being lifted up. And then in verse number 19, of course, we see the dependence on God's resources. And what is God's main resource? The Holy Ghost. The Holy Ghost and the Word of God. All right, so we have chains, and then we have the critics that God used to further the gospel. And then number 3, we have a crisis. In verse number 20, the Bible said, according to my earnest expectation and my hope, that in nothing I shall be ashamed, but that with all boldness as always, so now also, Christ shall be magnified in my body, whether it be by life or by death. For me to live is Christ, and to die is gain. But if I live in the flesh, this is the fruit of my labor, yet what shall I choose? I shall choose, I want not. For I am in a strait betwixt two, having a desire to depart and to be with Christ, which is far better. Nevertheless, to abide in the flesh is more needful for you. And having this confidence, I know that I shall abide and continue with you all for your furtherance of joy and of faith, that your rejoicing may be more abundant in Jesus Christ for me by my coming to you again. Excuse me. I'm getting a little tripped up. But nevertheless, we see the crisis right here. Christ is magnified, according to verse number 20. We think of a good illustration here. A telescope is not bigger than the stars, but what it does, it brings them into focus, and it magnifies them and brings them closer. So as the unsaved people watch the child of God go through trials and suffer and remain steadfast, what's it going to do? Well, it'll magnify Jesus. So let's be the telescope, amen, magnifying the Lord Jesus Christ. The unsaved think Christ is very distant, but a Christian can bring him very, very close to that unbeliever. Now, Paul's crisis too, he was willing to postpone heaven to help you and I, according to verse number 21, 22, and 23. Now, no matter how you look at it, nothing can steal a man's joy. Philippians 1:21, for me to live is Christ and to die is gain. Well, thank God for Paul having singleness of mind. Now, because of Paul's chains, Christ was known, verse number 13. Because of Paul's critics, Christ was preached, according to verse number 18. Because of Paul's crises, Christ was magnified. Let's you and I magnify Christ in our lives. Amen. If you're not saved, my prayer always, always is for you to come to the knowledge of the truth before it's eternally too late and accept the free gift of salvation. It's free. It's brand, the supper table set. God's giving the invitation through Christ that you can come and sit at his supper table. And you know what? You don't have to bring anything except yourself. Amen. God bless you is my prayer. Amen.
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6: Here's your Truth Radio WTGF 90.5 weather bug forecast for the Gulf Coast. As we head into the evening, a 30% chance of showers and thunderstorms with a low of 70 degrees. Tomorrow, a 40% chance of rain and thunderstorms with a high of 82. Tomorrow night, mostly cloudy with a slight chance of showers and a low of 51. On Monday, showers likely with a high of 82. Monday night, a 30% chance of rain and a low of 62. On Tuesday, sunny and bright with a high of 81. Tuesday night, mostly clear with a low of 63. And on Wednesday, sunny skies with a high of 81. 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
2: Here's your Truth Radio WTGF 90.5 weather bug forecast for the Gulf Coast. As we head into the evening, a 30% chance of showers and thunderstorms with a low of 70 degrees. Tomorrow, a 40% chance of rain and thunderstorms with a high of 82. Tomorrow night, mostly cloudy with a slight chance of showers and a low of 51. On Monday, showers likely with a high of 82. Monday night, a 30% chance of rain and a low of 62. On Tuesday, sunny and bright with a high of 81. Tuesday night, mostly clear with a low of 63. And on Wednesday, sunny skies with a high of 81. 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
1: Deseret News, I'm Mary Rose. The cruise ship caught up in a hantavirus outbreak is headed to one of Spain's Canary Islands.
2: The CDC says it is sending a team to the island. Dr. John Lowe with the University of Nebraska Medical Center says Americans from the ship will be headed to quarantine at their facility in Omaha.
3: What we've been called on to do is to support the U.S. In bringing back a group of American citizens back to the U.S. safely and to ensure that they're safely monitored.
2: Three people have died since the outbreak and five passengers who left the ship are infected. Authorities say the risk to the Canary Islands is low. No one on board is showing symptoms. I'm Jennifer King.
1: A fragile ceasefire appeared to be holding Saturday after the U.S. struck two Iranian oil tankers, while the country that hosts the U.S. Navy's regional headquarters said it arrested dozens of people it alleged were linked to Iran's Revolutionary Guard. President Trump tells reporters the leaders of Russia and Ukraine have agreed to a three-day ceasefire and an exchange of prisoners.
4: So they're going to be transferring almost immediately 1,000 prisoners from each side. That's very good. Russia, Ukraine.
5: You plan to talk to them again and try to get this?
4: Yeah, I will. I'd like to see a big extension.
1: The mass exodus of New York's wealthy continues. Correspondent John Scott reports.
6: Major Wall Street firms and prominent billionaires are relocating operations outside New York City in response to Mayor Zoran Mamdani's tax the rich policies. Critics warn the wealth flight will harm the city's economy and could lead to higher taxes for middle-class residents.
1: Federal aviation officials are investigating after a passenger jet struck and killed a pedestrian on the runway at Denver International Airport. Officials say that it happened late last night as the Frontier flight was taking off. This is SRN News. The world is divided between Catholics and Protestants.
7: The Pew Research Center has been mapping the two belief systems, and it concludes that Catholicism is strongest in Latin America, while Africa is largely Protestant. Europe is divided about evenly, with more Catholics in the East and more Protestants in the West. Asian nations tend to skew more Catholic, while the Protestants are the majority in the U.S. and in Canada. Overall, more people are quitting the Catholic Church and joining Protestant ones. Michael Harrington reporting.
1: A wide-ranging Australian inquiry examining anti-Semitism in the country began this week with testimony from Jews who say escalating hatred has left them fearful and vulnerable. The investigation was launched after 15 people were killed when two gunmen opened fire at a Hanukkah celebration on Bondi Beach in December. The Royal Commission on Anti-Semitism and Social Cohesion. This is SRN News. America's employers delivered a surprising 115,000 new jobs last month, despite an economic shock from the Iran war.
8: Hiring was better than the 65,000 economists had expected, though it was decelerated from the 185,000 jobs created in March. The unemployment rate remained at a low 4.3%. The war has caused the biggest disruption of global oil supplies in history and sent average U.S. gasoline prices surging past $4.50 a gallon this week. But the conflict hasn't done much damage to the American job market so far.
1: Correspondent Bernie Bennett reporting. The Atlanta Braves announced Hall of Famer Bobby Cox has passed away. The MLB team said the legendary Braves manager died Saturday at the age of 84. The team wrote on social media, Bobby was a favorite among all in the baseball community, especially those who played for him. More details at srnnews.com.
9: Here's your Truth Radio WTGF 90.5 weather bug forecast for the Gulf Coast. As we head into the evening, a 30% chance of showers and thunderstorms with a low of 70 degrees. Tomorrow, a 40% chance of rain and thunderstorms with a high of 82. Tomorrow night, mostly cloudy with a slight chance of showers and a low of 51. On Monday, showers likely with a high of 82. Monday night, a 30% chance of rain and a low of 62. On Tuesday, sunny and bright with a high of 81. Tuesday night, mostly clear with a low of 63. And on Wednesday, sunny skies with a high of 81. 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

0: springtime in Odyssey. Flowers are blooming, grass is growing. There's a sense that the world is coming alive again. You'd have to have your head buried in the sand not to notice it. Or perhaps have your eyes glued to the miniature screen of a portable Verminoids video game. Such is the case with my older brother, Barrett. And speaking of case, it was Barrett and his Verminoids game that gave me my very first case. Who am I? Emily Jones, private investigator. Or Private Eye, as some call us. So back to Barrett and his Verminoids game, because that's where my story begins.
1: Oh, that's it! Yeah, almost there! I got it! I got it! No, wait a minute. I didn't get it. I did get it! I got it! I beat the level! Woohoo!
2: Hey, Barrett, why are you still inside? You know, you're going to turn into a mushroom if you don't get some sunlight.
1: Yeah, but Dad, I just beat this incredibly hard level on my portable Verminoids game. I'm about to enter the final chapter, the Drool Bats of Valmanor.
2: What?
1: If I can get 3 more power cells, I may be able to acquire Brute Cleaver, the magic blade of Karim Ladil, bane of all Drool Bats. Ha!
2: Okay. Now I know you have to get outside and away from that game.
3: Simon, the neighbor's dog got into the trash again. I just spent the last 15 minutes cleaning it up on the side yard.
2: Yeah, I'll talk to them about it later. First, I want to mow the lawn and get rid of some of those weeds. And Barrett here is going to trim the hedge for me.
1: I am?
2: Yeah.
1: But I just trimmed it last...
2: Yeah, last summer.
1: It looks good. Hi.
2: Yeah. Get on with it, son.
1: But my game, Dad, my game...
2: We'll still be waiting for you when you are done. Hey, do you hear that?
1: What?
2: I can hear the hedge calling your name. It's saying, come and bring that great electric hedge trimmer, bane of all that is untrimmed and untidy.
1: That's not funny, Dad.
2: Hey, wait a minute. And I give you this, Hedge Bane the Horrible, half of my chocolate energy bar. It will aid you in mustering up all of your strength.
1: Mustering my strength.
2: Yeah.
1: Got it.
2: Have fun.
0: Barrett went out to the backyard where Dad was mowing the lawn and Mom was working in the garden. He took one look at the hedge trimmer and the size of the hedge and did what any kid like Barrett would do. He gave up immediately and hid behind the large oak tree to play the next level of his Verminoids game.
1: All right, sweet victory. Ouch! Hey, where did these ants come from?
0: Okay, you have to pay attention here because 2 things are about to happen. First, I walk up with my faithful sidekick, Matthew Parker.
1: I'm not your faithful sidekick. You called me over to look at that nest.
0: Right. Faithful sidekick.
1: I am not.
0: Just let me get on with the story. So, Matthew and I walk up, and when I call Barrett's name, he tries to hide his Verminoids game under a small pile of leaves next to him. Check it out.
4: Hey, Barrett.
1: Oh, hey. Hey, Matthew.
4: Hey.
0: I thought you were supposed to be trimming the hedge.
1: I am trimming it. Well, I'm scouting out the area first. You know, seeing what needs to get trimmed. What about you? Weren't you supposed to be doing something for Mom?
0: Cleaning the flower beds. I finished that a long time ago. Matthew and I are going into the woods to check out something really awesome.
1: Yeah, well, have fun with that.
0: You want to come see? It's really cool.
1: I'm busy.
0: With what? Scratching ant bites and playing Verminoids?
1: I'm not playing Verminoids. Who said I was playing Verminoids?
0: Well, I couldn't help but notice the concave indentations in your thumbs. About the size of the buttons on your game, I would think.
1: Yeah, well, my thumbs haven't puffed out since I was playing earlier. A lot earlier. Like, nowhere near to the present. And it takes thumbs a while to, repuff.
0: Yeah.
4: Wow, how did you even see that, Emily? I was still back at the ant-biting part.
0: Basic powers of observation. So, Barrett, you want to see what we found in the woods or not?
2: Hey, Barrett, have you started trimming the hedge yet?
1: Yeah. I mean, no, actually. Emily wants to show me something in the woods. I'll be right back.
2: Okay, but make it quick. I really want that hedge trimmed today. And not today somewhere in the world. Today, my time.
1: That's an affirmative.
2: Thank you.
1: Now let's get out of here.
4: Well, I hope this is good. Like a crashed spaceship or a nest of radioactive snakes.
5: I think verminoids is warping your brain.
1: I wasn't playing verminoids!
5: The subconscious mind has a tendency to manipulate even casual conversation.
0: Huh? Quiet, you two. We're almost there. See it?
1: See what?
0: That raccoon's nest inside the log, just over there. It has baby raccoons in it. I think they're newborn.
4: Cool.
1: Where? All I see is an old French fry carton.
0: Don't get too close. Mother raccoons get very protective of their babies.
1: Is she even in there?
5: Probably. I'll bet she's deeper in the log, sleeping.
1: Sleeping? In the middle of the day?
5: Sure. They're nocturnal. They forage for food at night.
0: Well done, Matthew. I didn't know you were such an expert on raccoons.
5: Yeah, I know a little about a lot of things. Sometimes I can almost feel my brain flex.
1: All right. It's been lovely, really. But I think I ought to head back now and play. I mean, trim that hedge or something. Thank you for the nature walk, Mr. and Mrs. Sherlock Einstein.
5: Sherlock Einstein? You are so confused. Which comes from...
1: It's not from playing verminoids, which I wasn't playing under the tree.
5: I was going to say that it comes from not studying at school.
1: Oh, right. Well, okay. So, bye-bye. So long. Thanks for the distraction. It's been, unbelievable. A real life changer.
5: Your brother is,
0: Yeah, I know. It was no surprise that when we returned to the backyard, the hedge still hadn't been trimmed. It was also no surprise to find Barrett under the tree. What was a surprise was that he was pacing around and talking to himself.
5: I'm sorry, Em, but I think the cheese has finally slipped off your brother's cracker.
1: This can't be happening! This just can't be happening!
0: What's wrong, Barrett?
1: Nothing. Not a thing!
5: You lost your verminoids game.
1: What? How do you know that? I mean, if I had been playing it in the first place, which I wasn't,
5: I noticed that your thumbs were repuffed.
0: Nicely observed. So, Barrett, why don't you just own up to it? You were playing the game, and now you've lost it.
1: All right, fine. Yes, I admit it. I was playing verminoids. But when I came back from our little field trip, it was gone. Do you hear me? It's gone.
0: Calm down, Barrett. Hand-operated computer games don't just disappear.
1: Do you know how long I've worked to get where I am on that game? Do you have any idea what it means to lose something so precious?
0: Okay, take it easy. Let's just look around for any clues about what happened. There used to be a lot of leaves here. Something disturbed the area.
1: It was me. I was tearing the place apart looking for my game.
0: Yeah, but look at the footprints in the dirt. Here and here. See? The prints have a star logo on the tread. Those are Starburst shoes. And if I'm not very much mistaken...
5: Let me look.
1: Hey! Leg on my foot!
5: Nope, no star on the bottom.
1: I could have told you that. Starburst shoes are very last season. Hey, wait a minute. You know who wears shoes like that?
2: Hey, Barrett, Nelson Swanson was just over here looking for you. He said he had something to show you.
1: Nelson!
2: Funny thing, I couldn't help but notice that the hedges are, shall we say, untouched?
1: Oh, yeah. Sorry, Dad. Uh-huh. Don't worry, I'm on it.
2: You know, you're killing your day. If you just got the job done, you could get on with other things.
1: Yeah, I know, and I will, honest.
2: Okay, well, I'll see you a little later.
1: Nelson!
0: Wait just a minute, Barrett. Don't jump to conclusions.
1: I don't have to jump. The conclusion is right there in front of my face. That shoe print. Nelson stole my verminoids game.
0: Just hold on, Barrett. All we really have here is a shoe print. It's circumstantial evidence.
1: No, Emily. What you have here is a solved mystery. Excuse me.
0: Hey, where are you going?
1: I'm going to have a talk with Nelson.
0: He worries me when it gets like that. Matthew, you follow Barrett and see where this Nelson lead goes. I'll stay here and go over the crime scene again.
5: Right, but don't solve the case without me.
0: I wouldn't dream of it.
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7: I have to submit my best articles to the Parliament press editors,
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6: And when a hallway incident starts rumors?
7: I hear Vaughn's a total bully. He pushed a girl down in the hallway yesterday.
5: That was me.
9: If Vaughn's banned from the middle school grounds, Zoe gets the position on the magazine.
6: Will the truth come to light? 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
5: Oh, well, I'll be. If it isn't Nelson Swanson himself, laying in his dad's hammock as if he didn't have a care in the world. And what's that he's playing with?
10: Oh, hi, Barrett. Guess what?
5: Guess what? Yeah, I could do that. I'll guess that you're playing Verminoids.
1: Wait, Barrett. Hold on.
10: Hi, Matthew. Look, I'm trying to vanquish a drool bat.
5: Oh, yes. I can see that. I vanquished a few in my lifetime. Vanquished quite a few, in fact.
10: That's why I was looking for you a little earlier.
5: I bet you were.
10: I wanted to ask you about power cells in Feswig's castle.
5: Like, maybe how to steal some?
10: Steal some?
5: Like you stole my Verminoids game?
10: Like I stole... What?
5: Like you stole my Verminoids game!
10: I stole your Verminoids game.
5: Yes.
10: Me.
5: Who else am I talking to?
10: Me.
5: Exactly.
11: This could go on for hours.
10: You're joking, right?
5: What? Joking? Nelson, do you think I don't have eyes in my head?
11: I'm sure there's a rational explanation for this. Nelson, where did you get this game?
10: According to Barrett, I stole it.
5: See? I told you so. Confession's good for the soul, Nelson. I'm proud of you for admitting that you have a problem. Now just give me back my game and I'll be on my way.
10: Barrett, you have to listen very carefully to what I'm about to say. Ready?
5: Go for it!
10: I did not steal your game! I bought it yesterday with money I earned doing yard work around the neighborhood.
5: Oh boy, here we go again. Man, this is so textbook. Denial, denial, denial. Shame is a prison, Nelson, and you aren't inmate.
11: Nelson, can I see your game for just a second?
10: Sure.
5: Matthew, what are you doing?
11: When you first buy Verminoids, you have to log into their website and register a unique identification name that can't be changed. The login here is set for... Nelson Swanson. See? There's no doubt about it. This game is absolutely his.
5: Oh, I see. I forgot about that login thing.
10: Can I have my game back now?
11: Sure, Nelson. Here you go.
10: Thanks.
5: Well, this should teach us all a very important lesson. Don't you think? Never, under any circumstances, jump to conclusions. It's a valuable tip for life. Yes, sir.
11: Okay, we're leaving now.
10: Good idea.
5: I can't believe you thought he was a thief.
11: Right. Let's go, oh great detective.
0: While Barrett made a fool of himself over at Nelson's, I stayed back to look over the scene. The most obvious thing was that the leaves that had been there in abundance earlier were now gone. But something else caught my eye.
11: Hi, Emily. Any luck?
0: Maybe. How about you guys?
11: Barrett?
5: I think I should probably just be quiet for a while.
0: Really? Nice work, Matthew.
11: Thanks. What are you looking at?
0: Ants.
11: Ants?
0: See the line of them down there? I think this is where the anthill was. I suspect it was under the leaves. The leaves that are now gone. You were bitten by ants earlier, right, Barrett?
11: You can just nod your head.
0: Mm-hmm. And did you see the anthill?
11: I think you're going to have to answer out loud.
5: I didn't see any hill, but I sure felt some ants.
0: That's the point. There was an anthill here at the base of the tree, but look at the gouge marks around where it was.
11: This whole area looks like it was completely annihilated by something powerful and low to the ground. Something like...
5: A lawnmower!
0: More than likely.
5: Oh, no! But that means... Dad!
0: Wait, Barrett. He really didn't learn anything about jumping to conclusions, did he? We better hurry.
2: Whew! Well, I guess that just about does it.
1: Dad! Dad!
2: Oh, hey, Barrett. Son, I'm looking at my hedges and noticing that they're pretty much the same length and shape as they were this morning.
1: Yeah. Dad, sorry. I really am going to get around to it,
2: you
1: but...
2: You need to get around to it now.
5: Hey, Dad.
2: Oh, hey, Matthew?
5: Hi, Mr. Jones.
1: I'll do the hedges, I promise. But, can I look in the lawnmower bag?
2: What? All right, now what's going on?
5: His Verminoids game is gone, Dad. He was playing it under the tree and...
1: Emily!
5: What?
2: Verminoids again. Well, I guess that works out well then.
1: Why?
2: Because you're banned from playing for a week.
1: What?
2: Shall we make it 2 weeks?
1: But, let's talk about this.
5: Barrett, there's no point in haggling over something you don't have. Can we open the mulching bag on the mower, Dad?
2: Why?
5: His game may be in there.
2: Really? You think I hit it with the lawnmower? Well, I'm sure I would have heard something.
5: Mind if we look, just in case?
2: Yeah, well, be my guest.
1: Oh, no. I can't look.
4: Then close your eyes, Barrett. This won't be pretty.
5: No. Nothing.
1: Nothing? Well, that's great. Right? Isn't that great?
5: Oh, wait a minute.
4: Hide your eyes again, Barrett.
5: What's this?
2: That is what's left of a yogurt cup.
1: Can I open my eyes yet?
4: You're good, Barrett. Yogurt cup.
2: Yeah, I've run over a few pieces of trash in the yard today. It's Mr. Farrell's dog again. I am going to have to talk to him about it. I also got what was left of that power bar I gave you earlier, Barrett.
1: Oh. Whew!
5: Wait a minute. I think it can solve part of this mystery.
4: Which part?
5: About the trash. It's probably not the neighbor's dog.
2: Well, why do you say that?
5: Didn't Mom say she found the trash knocked over earlier this morning?
2: She did.
5: And I happen to know that the Farrell's dog is a golden retriever. See? The teeth marks on this yogurt cup are too small for that dog.
4: Then...
5: It's our mama raccoon.
2: A raccoon! Well, that makes perfect sense.
1: Look, this is all good news for the mystery of our trash, but where's my game?
4: I know. Mama raccoon stole your game.
1: Really? Well, let's go get it.
5: Wait! No.
1: What now?
5: Raccoons forage at night, so your game went missing at the wrong time.
1: Then where is it? If Nelson didn't take it, or the lawnmower didn't eat it, did the ants carry it down inside their little anthill?
5: Probably not, but... That's it! The anthill! Guys, follow me back to the tree!
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6: 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We always love hearing from you.
1: What are you looking for? We've already searched everywhere under the tree.
5: I don't want to look under it. I want to look in it.
1: My video game climbed up that tree? Now you're getting silly.
5: No, look there.
2: Wait a minute, Emily. Yeah, I see what you're talking about.
1: It's a bird's nest. A big bird's nest.
2: Yeah, it looks like a crow's nest to me. And they have been all over the place today.
1: Is it? I mean, that's great. So?
5: Barrett, you said you ate half of Dad's energy bar before you came outside, right?
1: Yeah, chocolate. Kind of messy, but I ate the whole thing.
5: And then you played Verminoids under this tree.
1: Yeah.
5: Now look what's left of the anthill. Those gouge marks. The lawnmower didn't do that. A crow did it. They like ants. And my guess is that the crow smelled the chocolate from your fingers that wound up on the game and
1: took it back to its nest.
5: Yes.
2: Look, he's up there. I can see him.
1: Crows can carry something that size?
5: Sure.
1: The crow probably thought it was a big nut or something.
5: That's right.
14: Oh, wait a minute. Do you know what crows do with nuts?
4: Don't tell me he's up there eating my game.
5: Oh, it's worse than that. First, they try to crack them open with their beaks, and if that doesn't work, they fly really high and drop it onto something hard.
4: What? There it goes!
14: And it's got the game!
4: After it!
2: I am never going to get that hedge trimmed.
4: Where is he going?
14: The street. He's going to drop it on...
4: No!
14: The street.
4: Oops. My game!
14: Wait, Barrett, a car is coming.
4: It's Mom! Scott, Mom! My game!
5: Oh, this is bad.
3: Hey, everybody!
4: My game!
3: Wait, what's wrong? What happened? Did I hit something?
4: My game!
2: Oh, hey, honey.
3: Oh, what's going on here?
14: You ran over his Verminoid's game.
3: But what was it doing in the middle of the road?
14: It's a long story.
3: No, I don't understand. Simon!
2: Oh, don't ask me. My mind is reeling from all the practical lesson points I could give to Barrett right now.
14: You may want to let him get over his grief before you lay into him.
2: Yeah, maybe. Or maybe not.
5: While you're deciding, you might want to get him out of the middle of the road first.
2: Yeah, good idea.
4: My game.
2: Well, son, I don't think it's fixable.
5: They're not made to be dropped 30 feet.
14: But do you see how smart that crow was? I think it knew Mom was coming. They drop things under cars to help break them open.
3: Emily, honey, I don't think your brother is enjoying your appreciation of nature.
5: No. It's going to take me forever to get back to the level I was on.
2: Actually, it won't.
5: It won't?
2: No. Because you won't be getting another game. It has become way too important to you, Barrett. You've stalled, lied, falsely accused a friend, neglected your responsibilities. I think we're going to have to readjust your priorities. Now, about that hedge.
5: The hedge. Right, Dad. I'm on it.
2: Okay. But I will say that I am impressed, Emily. You did some excellent detective work today.
14: Thanks, Dad.
2: Oh, and you too, Matthew.
4: Yep, the regular Mr. and Mrs. Sherlock Einstein.
2: Hedge.
4: Go on.
14: And so ended my very first case, the one that began my career as Emily Jones' private investigator.
5: And our new company.
14: And our new company, the Jones and Parker Detective Agency. Mystery is our middle name.
5: Wait a minute, you just made that up.
14: Yeah, so?
5: But mystery isn't our middle name. Technically, detective is the middle name because it's in the middle of the name.
14: Well, we can't be the Jones and Parker Mystery Agency.
5: I didn't say we should. But if you're going to come up with a motto, you should at least talk it over with your partner.
14: Sidekick.
5: Partner?
14: Let it go, Matthew. Cue the theme music.
5: Whoa, we have theme music?
15: Let's hope we'll get to hear more mysteries featuring the Jones and Parker Detective Agency. And speaking of mysteries, I'm going to give you one to solve. Ready? 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Well, I think I'll let you investigate this one for yourself. But here's a clue. Check out Proverbs 15:19 in your Bible. 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Our cast included Christina Pacelli, Andy Pessoa, Zach Callison, and Joe McCrary. 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
2: 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As we head into the evening, a 30% chance of showers and thunderstorms with a low of 70 degrees. Tomorrow, a 40% chance of rain and thunderstorms with a high of 82. Tomorrow night, mostly cloudy with a slight chance of showers and a low of 51. On Monday, showers likely with a high of 82. Monday night, a 30% chance of rain and a low of 62. On Tuesday, sunny and bright with a high of 81. Tuesday night, mostly clear with a low of 63. And on Wednesday, sunny skies with a high of 81. 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
1: Here's your Truth Radio WTGF 90.5 weather bug forecast for the Gulf Coast. As we head into the evening, a 30% chance of showers and thunderstorms with a low of 70 degrees. Tomorrow, a 40% chance of rain and thunderstorms with a high of 82. Tomorrow night, mostly cloudy with a slight chance of showers and a low of 51. On Monday, showers likely with a high of 82. Monday night, a 30% chance of rain and a low of 62. On Tuesday, sunny and bright with a high of 81. Tuesday night, mostly clear with a low of 63. And on Wednesday, sunny skies with a high of 81. 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
2: 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So let's start with song number 10. Here's Eric Horner with Waiting on the Lord, right here on Les Butler and Friends.